0: It's just a public service announcement, sponsored by Just Blaze and the good folks at Rockefeller Records.
1: Fellow Americans, it is with the utmost pride and sincerity that I present this recording as a living testament and recollection of history in the making during our generation.

0: This ain't a movie, dog.
1: Now, before I finish, let me just say, I did not come here to show out. 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Because to tell you the truth, when I leave here, I'm gone. And I don't care what you think about me. 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

I be chillin', ain't got no feelings when I'm riding the slope. 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
2: 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But you know, man, I'm playing that exclusive today. I got a bunch of exclusives. Capella Gray, SNS, Jadakiss. I got a bunch of shit in store for y'all tonight. Shout out to them BX boys. And once again, Happy New Year, people. Yeah, you already know what it is. I go by the name of Grind Season Vague, a.k.a. GS Vague. You already know. Check out that I'm Asking for a Friend podcast on YouTube right now. You know what I'm saying? But let's get the vibes going, baby. You already know. Grind Season Radio, baby. Let's shit me.

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Soul clap if you ever. R.I.P. Fat Man Scoop. Soul clap if you ever. See you, Dice. Soul clap if you ever.

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1: 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Shouts to that whole Philly. Did he do it?
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Joint called New York Spark. 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

0: 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It's Flow Boy Deuce, and you rocking with GS Vague. 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Flow time.
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2: 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I'm not arguing with nobody. Shout to that whole Grind Season, baby. Shout to that whole Stone Age Kennels, that whole Stone Age Garden. 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We just gonna make movies all year, man. That's all I gotta say, man. Shout to that boy Sincere, BX Boys, O. I mean, I know the fucking vibes. 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I will be reposting everybody. Check me on motherfucking TikTok before it blows over. I'm asking for a friend underscore POD. You know what I'm saying? So make sure, man. Let's go. New Ice Spice, baby.

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2: Exclusive, baby. SNS, Rich Ice.

0: to remember that new album, Valentine's Day, SNS, Vague, Full Blitz 4, baby. 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Another exclusive SNS joint, man.
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2: 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I'm reposting everything. Tell me what you want to hear. And also, I got a new thing for artists. Y'all can email me records. If I like it, I'm playing it. The email is theseasonmp3. I ain't going to tell you where. Make sure you follow me on Instagram, and if you want to know where to send it, whether it's Yahoo, iCloud, whatever, I will let you know after you follow me and DM me and let me know that you want to submit music to me. Grind Season Vague, baby. 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

0: 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Who won't smoke, say what? 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
1: 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Grind Season is always my season. I already know what time it is. Shout out to my boy, Dave. Yeah, come on now.
2: It's that new Kaya, baby. 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
3: Hello, it's a...
4: Yeah. I heard bitches talking when I saw them, they were silent. 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Ho, what's the word? Is you riding?

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0: Pay attention to Miss Hustle, baby. 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
1: different. 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It's the Cosmo Dub, man. 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
0: Same heart, baby. 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
1: 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All that shit. All that shit. You know what I'm saying? Grind Season Network on YouTube. I'm asking for a friend podcast, The Purple Room Freestyle, 16 on the spot. No politics with Vague. Yeah, it's all there. All of it is there. Make sure you at me on the gram because I am reposting everything. You know what I'm saying? Let's get it. Let's get it. Let's get it. Let's get it. 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
2: 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But then when you go to I'm Asking for a Friend podcast, you get all the tea of what's going on. You get opinions, unbiased. I don't care about opinions. I'm going to say what I want to say, and it is what it is. But I don't like this Jim Jones and Cameron shit. So we're going to play some Cameron and Jim Jones music, man. 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
1: 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What's up?
2: Welcome back. 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

0: it may be light.
1: Shout to KMF Boxing. I see y'all, San Bernardino. 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
0: All the
1: Southside Jamaica, Queens. 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
1: Hustle, ho. Classics, baby. Classics, baby. Rest in peace, DMX.
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2: 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But you know, man, I'm playing that exclusive today. I got a bunch of exclusives. Capella Gray, SNS, Jadakiss. I got a bunch of shit in store for y'all tonight. Shout out to them BX boys. And once again, Happy New Year, people. Yeah, you already know what it is. I go by the name of Grind Season Vague, a.k.a. GS Vague. You already know. Check out that I'm Asking for a Friend podcast on YouTube right now. You know what I'm saying? But let's get the vibes going, baby. You already know. Grind Season Radio, baby. Let's shit me.

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Soul clap if you ever. R.I.P. Fat Man Scoop. Soul clap if you ever. See you, Dice. Soul clap if you ever.

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0: 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Flow time.
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1: 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Shout to that whole Grind Season, baby. Shout to that whole Stone Age Kennels, that whole Stone Age Garden. 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So make sure y'all tap in with that. 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We just gonna make movies all year, man. That's all I gotta say, man. Shout to that boy Sincere, BX Boys, O. I mean, I know the fucking vibes. 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I will be reposting everybody. Check me on motherfucking TikTok before it blows over. I'm asking for a friend underscore POD. You know what I'm saying? So make sure, man. Let's go. New Ice Spice, baby.

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0: to remember that new album, Valentine's Day, SNS, Vague, Full Blitz 4, baby. We not playing. Then Big Icy coming right after that, baby. 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Another exclusive SNS joint, man.
1: Nigga.
0: Stop playing with me.
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2: 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BX, what's up? 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
2: 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I'm reposting everything. Tell me what you want to hear. And also, I got a new thing for artists. Y'all can email me records. If I like it, I'm playing it. The email is theseasonmp3. I ain't going to tell you where. Make sure you follow me on Instagram, and if you want to know where to send it, whether it's Yahoo, iCloud, whatever, I will let you know after you follow me and DM me and let me know that you want to submit music to me. Grind Season Vague, baby. Let's get it.
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0: press. 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
1: 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Grind Season is always my season. I already know what time it is. Shout out to my boy, baby. Yeah, come on now.
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2: 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But you know, man, I'm playing that exclusive today. I got a bunch of exclusives. Capella Gray, SNS, Jadakiss. I got a bunch of shit in store for y'all tonight. Shout out to them BX boys. And once again, Happy New Year, people. Yeah, you already know what it is. I go by the name of Grind Season Vague, a.k.a. GS Vague. You already know. Check out that I'm Asking for a Friend podcast on YouTube right now. You know what I'm saying? But let's get the vibes going, baby. You already know. Grind Season Radio, baby. Let's shit me.

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Soul clap if you ever. R.I.P. Fat Man Scoop. Soul clap if you ever. See you, Dice. Soul clap if you ever.

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Joint called New York Spark. 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

0: 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It's Flow Boy Deuce, and you rocking with GS Vague. 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Flow time.
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2: 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Shout to that whole Grind Season, baby. 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So make sure y'all tap in with that. We just gonna make movies. We just gonna make movies all year, man. That's all I gotta say, man. Shout to that boy Sincere, BX Boys, O. You know what I mean? I know the fucking vibes. 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I will be reposting everybody. Check me on motherfucking TikTok before it blows over. I'm Asking for a Friend underscore POD. You know what I'm saying? So make sure, man. Let's go. New Ice Spice, baby.

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1: 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All right.
2: 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SNS, Rich Ice.

0: You remember that new album, Valentine's Day, SNS, Vague, Full Blitz 4, baby. We not playing. Then Big Icy coming right after that, baby. Let niggas know I'm back in my bag. Another exclusive SNS joint, man.
1: Nigga.
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2: 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I'm reposting everything. Tell me what you want to hear. And also, I got a new thing for artists. Y'all can email me records. If I like it, I'm playing it. The email is theseasonmp3. I ain't going to tell you where. Make sure you follow me on Instagram. And if you want an MP3, I ain't going to tell you where. Make sure you follow me on Instagram. And if you want to know where to send it, whether it's Yahoo,

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1: 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Grind Season is always my season. I already know what time it is. Shout out to my boy, baby. Yeah, come on now.
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3: Hold on, it's a...
4: Yeah. I heard bitches talking when I saw them, they were silent. 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

0: Shout to the locks. Shout to the whole D block. Isley Money. Yonkers, what's up? Isley Money, let's get it.
1: Come on, big hey, type shit. You can't be.
0: Bought a bag remix. Okay. Lish two times. Steph G. What's up, y'all? Let's go.

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1: If I showed you what to do, y'all probably still feel. 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
1: 16 bars. 16 scars. 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
0: Y'all niggas just aight. I don't want if it's aight. I need all that. I like my shit pure though, primo, cuz big butch. 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I seen your bitch key. Aight. What's that? 2016? Aight. I.
2: These are the real Sopranos.
0: I.
3: Griselda.
0: I heard the got upset by them clipping the EBT. Worst mistake she ever made was ain't sleep with me. I'm a cool type of I really don't need the beef. But one shot rearranged faces like Nene Leakes.

0: paper tags.
1: Aye.
2: When the king died, I took him to take his own life, and he laid to rest with his soul.
0: You know that.
2: Thy soul shall enter into.

0: 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Well, you can fight known things. I don't know how to fight the unknown.
1: I say we find the royal tomb and we find the answer.
2: I'm going to surprise you, Quentin. I say we do too.

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0: motherfucker. 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
1: 80 baby Reagan never raced in that crack boom. 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

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They even stole the yarn granny used for a sweater. Police came in here trying to lock up everybody. Social services took the kids, now they saying they sorry. 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

0: outsiders ain't trying to see her die. But just in case you've been through what we've been through and survived.
1: Just in case.
0: Yeah. All that shit I've been through, nights I see my cry.
1: Nights I see my cry.
0: Yeah.

0: be butch.
1: Ain't tryna see her die, but just in case you've been through what we've been through and survive.
0: Just in case.
1: Yeah. All that shit I've been through, nights I see my cry.
0: Nights I see my cry.
1: Yeah. All that shit you've been through, see.

0: for me, I'll crack your freaking head wide open in front of everybody in the bank. And just about the time that I'm coming out of jail, hopefully, I'll be coming out of your coma. And guess what? I'll split your freaking head open again. Because I'm stupid. I don't give a fuck about jail.
1: Dream and execute. There's no middle ground.
2: No.
1: Now, in between that, you're going to have some struggles and this, that, and third, but something, you know, you just got to have tunnel vision.

0: 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There's no middle ground.
1: No.
0: Now, in between that, you're going to have some struggles and this and third, but something, you know, you just got to have tunnel vision.

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1: It's them BX Boys official DJ. Mixing your favorite sounds. DJ Debo.
2: You know, real. Real big boss. Distinguished gentleman. Real street. Yeah.

0: cautious soul.
1: Maybach music.
2: Griselda.
3: When the king dies, I choose to take his own life and be laid to rest with his soul.
4: You know that.
3: My soul shall enter into the

0: doctor.
1: You're a doctor. Well, you can fight known things. I don't know how to fight the unknown.
2: I say we find the royal tomb and we find the answer.
3: I'm going to surprise you, Quentin. I say we do too.

Me and Regular don't even go along and get along. Yeah, Regular. Eight of them go along himself. I ain't trying to be eight of them. I'm trying to be nine and go along and three.

Yeah, you know what it is, man. It's real life. It's from the bottom, man.

0: mistakes as well, not only my successes. That's the beauty of living a life. I'm not a perfect guy. You can take whatever out of it that you choose that applies to you. Some things that I've done will not apply to you. And I made it by the grace of God and whatever angels that I had over my shoulders, I made it through. You may not make it through that same hole. But if you could take what I've done and then perfect on it, then that's great. That's great. That's great. That's great.
1: We turn now to the other developing headline tonight, the notorious drug lord El Chapo, who escaped months ago into that mile-long tunnel carved beneath his prison cell with full electricity and a motorcycle waiting, tonight captured. Here's the poster just released, El Chapo now caught, but it came after a bloody shootout.

0: one and only
1: DJ Lovely.
2: 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Yeah, that nigga.

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1: Let me tell you about this chick. I'm from the West Coast. Light skin, baby hairs. I heard I do the most. I swear I'm so sedity. I can't be approached. If that hella basic, then that gotta go. What's that in my cup? That's

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1: This is it, whoa.
2: Send your speakers on fire.
3: We are about to set it on fire.
2: The one and only DJ Lublé.
0: I'm feeling myself. I'm feeling myself. I'm feeling myself. I'm

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This not a contest. Whipping bands concept. Heaven sent, God sent. At least that's what my mom says. Proof is in the progress. Money's not an object. Busy than a

0: Yeah, stop by. Definitely would like to hear y'all.
1: So, yo, Luke, we missed you last.

Playa Azul, but you have to park the car on the side and you have to walk like to Playa Azul to the other side. And it was amazing because it was a beach where you actually put your chair like in the middle of the water, bro.

0: a good time. It was lit. It was very, very, very.
1: Well, that's what it's all about, man. Having a good time, man. I hope you and your family enjoyed yourselves out there and all of that stuff.

0: So you talking about a guy's trip?
1: Yeah.
0: That's what you're talking about. Guy's trip to PR. Okay. Them BX boys take over PR.
2: Ooh. Yeah, that'll be dope, right? Do some little reggaeton style stuff.
0: Oh yeah, them BX boys going over there, huh? Yo, so let me ask you a question, right? Like going out on a trip like that without your significant other, like it is.
2: It's a different experience.
0: Uh huh.
2: Willing to like go all out. We all gotta explore something, and you know what I'm saying, like, yeah.
0: Oh, okay. Right. Have you done one of those trips before?
2: No, actually, no. And I'm pretty excited. I would like to do something that's pretty hard to plan. Mm-hmm. You know, to do something in August with the weather and all that. But I'm pretty sure we could get by because everything is cheap in August. It's just about planning.
0: But because August isn't that like hurricane season or something like that?
2: So it's like we've been a 50-50 chance of...
0: I tell you what, man. We do that, and it's a problem, right? Because there will be a bigger storm and a bigger torrential downfall that we're going to have to come back home to. You know what I mean?
2: Yeah. I agree.
0: Yeah.
2: So what we got going on tonight?
0: Oh, so we got Vena Love in the building.
2: Oh, okay. That's what's up.
0: You know what I mean? For the people that don't know who she is DJ Kid Capri's daughter. Legendary Kid Capri's daughter.
2: Okay.
0: You know what I mean? So it's iconic. She got a new single out. She got a project coming and she's cooking up with. So I like this record called Feelings. She got the record called Feelings. It's dope. It's lit. I'm really rocking with it. And it is something that, you know.
2: Should we get into that? Or do you want to wait?
0: Let's get into it. We could get into it.
2: Feel right. Okay.
0: We can get into the record Feel Right. Vena Love is in the building. Once again, shout out to Oren. Let's get it.

0: the first time hearing the voice. Tonight's guest, Vina Love, is in the building.
1: Hey,
0: Vina, what's going on?
1: What's up?
0: You know what I mean? BX boys, we crossed the bridge and went into Harlem real quick. You know what I mean?
2: Yes, yes.
0: Vina, what's going on with you? How's everything?
1: I'm a happy girl.

0: partnerships that we want.
1: Okay.
0: So that's where it started and where the love records came from. My dad never had any sons, and I was lasting very really love. So I wanted to keep our love name within our family. So that was
1: okay. Okay. So how is that? Like, you're going down an artistic route. You never touch the turntables?
0: No. That's funny.
2: That's a great question.
0: I mean, I'm good on like the old code. Like, I know what tunes to play, when to play, when to stop the record, not to play it too long, things like that.
1: Okay.
0: But like the actual turntables, no.
1: Okay.
0: I would love to learn how to DJ though, Dad.
2: We should do that.
1: It should be like people think that just because, you know, if you're a basketball player, your kids should know how to play basketball.
0: Yeah,
1: you know how to box, you know what I mean? So it's like.
0: I mean, what people don't know is that my dad knows how to sing. So maybe that's, you know, he knows how to sing, I know how to sing. But y'all just don't know that.
1: Hmm. Next time I see him, be like, yo, we gotta hit a note.
0: If you ever hear him whistling, you'll hear, like, he whistles a lot.
1: Yeah.
0: You can hear his tone, like, he's really, he's the hardest, so he knows.
1: Okay, okay. So at what age did you want to venture off and say, look, I'm going to sing, this is what I want to do?
0: I knew I could sing at an early age.

0: I mentioned it before you go in, and I just took it from there, and I would say that would have to be like 2015.
1: Now, I heard you spit a couple of bars, not only just, you know what I mean, go down the R&B route. We rapping now. How easy is that, like, that transition? Well, is it people, something?
0: I'm sorry. People actually don't know. That was, like, that happened first. Like, I realized I could rap before I realized I could sing well. Not even necessarily that. My grandmother was heavy into poetry, so she always had me reading, like, you know, just, like, little books that had, like, different poems and stuff like that. So eventually I just started writing my own.
1: Okay.
0: So while you writing, like, you saying it like a rap. Like, I don't know, my brain was just doing that. I wasn't doing it as poetry. Yeah, my delivery was just as a rap song always. And then when I realized I wanted to sing, that's when I just started, like, you know? And then singing, at the time,

0: And you're still doing that.
1: Yes.
0: And you're still doing that. I jumped on your live probably like about a week ago, and you was just going off these records. I was like, wow. You know, and not a lot of people can do that. You know, and certain artists shouldn't do it.
1: Yeah.
0: And certain artists shouldn't do it, because I'm very critical on that. There's certain beats that should be respected and hold. You know what I mean? Like, there's certain things we don't touch.
1: Certain things we should not touch. I
0: absolutely.
1: Say that all the time. And I'm like, starting my career, like, it started with samples. Like, I think at a point I was in a group, we even put out a mixtape full of samples. So it's like, I did it, and I understand that history repeats itself. I understand.

0: think that year was like on the cusp, because now it's just like everything is the same.
1: Yeah, everything.
0: Everything is the same.
1: It's so fun though. It's fun, but you gotta be careful.
0: Yeah, no, you definitely gotta be careful and know what you're sampling.
1: Yeah.
0: There was an artist on one of our major stations, and they sampled the Mariah Carey record. I don't want to say it, because okay. Then it's just like, gotcha. You know what I mean? I don't want to say it. I don't want to put the artist on blast. But the artist came up there and was like, oh, that's my favorite artist. And it was like, oh, is this the reason why you sampled the record? The artist did not know that was sampled. Meanwhile, you're live. There is no taking it back. And this is why I say an artist should really do their homework, study the culture, you know what I mean? And not be oblivious to what's going on around you. It's okay not to listen to certain artists or certain music, because you don't want to subliminally get influenced by that.
1: Right.
0: You want to be your own artist, you know what I mean? But know the culture.
1: Right.
0: And I know you, coming up from where you're coming from, I know you're very, you know, knowledgeable when it comes down to the culture. I'm pretty sure if I mention a record, you could tell me what year it was and, you know what I mean, what color the album cover
1: She's
0: was.
1: A nerd.

came from because they know where they're going. Short of having directions. So now, let's talk about your direction. Like, where do you want to go? Because you are touching many avenues, as everybody should. But everybody has a passion. Like, I could do five things, but out of

0: going for the
1: fuck out of you.
0: Like touring, being on stage, just performing, just being a full-on entertainer, because everything wraps into one. And I think the direction

0: But I applaud you. I'm gonna give you your flowers now for saying something that's very, like, I enjoy people saying that when they say enjoy yourself. You understand what I'm saying? Be an artist, because that to me is courageous. A lot of artists want to sound like the A Boogies and everybody else. You know, we had that era of music where everybody sounded the same. They went towards a certain producer because they had that sound. You know.
1: Don't get me wrong.

0: Yeah, you don't want to box yourself in. Yeah, like, you don't want to box yourself in.
1: Generationally, I would be out of tune.
0: Yeah.
1: Like Michael Jackson, in a sense. Not even be cliche. But
0: okay, make some timeless music.
1: Yeah.
0: So, do you see yourself tapping into any other genre of music that you haven't touched in?
1: Mm-hmm.
0: And which is that?

0: Are you going to stop at the music level, or are you going to continue, like, tapping into acting?
1: That's so crazy. I just left a table reading for a movie, like, right before I came here.
0: Oh, okay.
1: Yeah, I went to school for acting.

0: So was you like the clown of the family or the goof of the family?
1: I was the Beyonce of the family, sure.
0: Okay.
1: If you wanted me to sing, I was singing. You wanted me to dance, I was gonna dance. If you wanted me to read something, I was reading it. Whatever it was, you
0: were okay.
1: I was gonna make it happen.
0: All right, so we got a record. We got a record from you. Dropped off some gifts. So you ain't get it yet? Oh, okay. So we do got another record though. Yes. You know, we got the party record. Yes. But we're gonna get into the single a little later on. But the party record. How do you see your growth from the party record to the record that you released today?

0: definitely hear that happening mad years ago. The record I just made.
1: You feel like it's daily?
0: Yeah, you can.
1: Okay. Okay, so you feel like it's daily.
0: Yeah, you can tell. Like, yeah. But I feel like I knew that in releasing it. Like, I was like, you know what?

0: You try to stay away from it.
1: Yeah, I try to stay away from it. Okay. But not anymore. I'm now open to it. I understand what it means to work with other writers. But I also understand percentages and how much needs to be done and how many people need to be on a song and things like that. So I'm open to it.
0: So the translation is, I'm not playing with my coins. I want my money.
1: Because we all gonna get paid, but let's not have 50 people on one song.
0: No, absolutely. Absolutely.
1: I'm definitely down for working with some writers, but the song that we just released, this was a completely different process for me.

0: That was it. Like, he put the icing on the cake.
1: Yeah, I was like, and then I went in the booth, like, you know, did my ones and twos, added what I need to add, change what I need to change. And then I was like, all right, this is dope. We need features, which is not like me.

0: all right, everything is flowing so perfectly. This may be a good situation. Turns out it was.
1: Okay.
0: The growth, I think I had to open up more and allow myself to receive new vibes in order for me to make new vibes.
1: Okay, so let's get into this party joint.

0: so the tea is. My man got a little attitude, for whatever the case may be. And I personally feel like rather than stay home and arguing with you, I should be able to go out with my friends.
1: As you should.
0: You know, enjoy my night. And when I'm over, I see you when I get home.
2: Like club nights with your girls, when y'all turned up, we outside. And then after a few drinks, it's like, all right, I'm glad you came out late now. Yeah. Like, you know, like,
0: don't get me right now.
2: Please.
0: You're going to want to fix it. You're going to want to fix it.

0: 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Come with me. Hey, Vina.
1: Hey, girl.
0: Tell us all about your new single, Party.
2: Oh my goodness, I'm so excited. The song is such a vibe. You know, we not on a men or whatever, but it's like I

0: Yo, what's going on, man? It's your boy Sincere, and you already know what it is. Them BX boys, we live with Vina Love in the building. 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Let's get it. So, Vina, you play the party joint.
1: Yes.
0: You know what I mean? Now we got your record as well, the new one. But before we get into that, what inspires

0: Describe what it takes to make a record.
1: I'm in the studio every single day. Mm-hmm. Every single day. It don't matter what I'm doing, I end up there somehow, some way. So that's like a, that's more of a safe haven rather than like a workspace, basically. And then I record in a building with multiple studios on different floors, so I'm in different atmospheres. Mm-hmm. So I'm like, there's a different mood for everyone. I don't need to be in a certain mood to go to the studio, though. Like, it's, okay. I feel kind of uncomfortable when I don't go, in a sense. I feel like I'm missing out on doing something, whether it's getting a song done or just getting work done, like just being in the atmosphere of, like, you know?
0: Okay, so it's more like a repetitive thing, yeah. One of your routines. Exactly. Where it's right. Like, all right, if I don't go to the gym, you know what I mean?
1: Yes.
0: You feel like you yeah. didn't do something exactly. today. You didn't accomplish something today.
1: Yeah. So I guess it's a mixture of work, creative, and comfort in okay. one.
0: So what are the names that you want to work with? And when I say names, mm-hmm. like artist, producer, it don't matter. It's just someone you're looking forward to work with.
1: It's a lot of people in the industry I'm looking forward to working with. I'm not heavy into, like, putting names on it just because you never know people's energies and, if they like you and things like that. So I'm willing to work with anybody that's willing to work with me, anybody that's willing to be creative, step outside their box, help me get out my box, okay. whatever the name is, however long you've been in the game, I don't care, long as it come out fire. But there's definitely people I look up to, Mary J. Blige, Jill Scott, love Beyonce as an entertainer,
0: Nina Simone, like some Nina Simone?
1: Yeah, of course. That's my era. Like, that's what I grew up on. So even that, like, seeing that, though, like, it's like, we from here. So mm-hmm. you don't really see, like, two little, pretty mm-hmm. little R&B girl. Like, you know, you don't see that. So to have the courage to do it and love it and make timeless songs, mm-hmm. that's like, OD, I would love to be in that realm. So, yes, I definitely love Nina Scott.
0: Okay. One thing that it didn't pass by me, mm-hmm. I caught it where you was like, you took time off, but you ended up going back to school mm-hmm. and going to college. Mm-hmm. You finished it, I'm guessing. No.
1: You left again?
0: Okay. You know, college ain't for everybody.
1: I mean, I'll be honest, I'm a school girl. Like, okay. I love school. I mean, nobody loves homework, but I love school. I wasn't a person, I was like, I hate school, I hate doing mm-hmm. work. That wasn't like my world. But I feel like when you're passionate about something, your passion and your time, that's something you have to pay attention to. Like, I have this passion for this, and I need to spend this time right now doing this, and I can take this time and use it later to do this. So I definitely want to go back to school for law. I definitely want to become a judge. Like, that's still a part of my plans in life.
0: To become a judge.
1: Mm-hmm. That's okay. something, like, that didn't, like, erase out my mind. I only left school because time was just too crazy. I was performing. I was on stage and then going to the studio, then going to work, then going to school, then at rehearsal. Like, it was just too much.
0: So your plate was full.
1: Yeah, it was too much going on at one time. Damn. So it just got to a point. My mom had got married. Damn. And we went to Mexico. I had a paper due at like 2 o'clock. And I sent it 2 o'clock Mexico time, damn. Completely forgetting the time difference. And I failed the class. Oh. And like that, the amount of work that I was doing, damn. That feeling of like...
0: It gets to you.
1: Yeah, like, all this work I just did all these months, and the fact that this paper is late by 1 hour, you're failing me for that. And then I was going to a private school, so I would have had to pay for that class and then retake the class and pay for it again. So it was just like, it was already heavy. Then I got to school, and there was a tragedy at the school. And I remember walking in and just feeling like, not right now.
0: Yeah.
1: Like, this is not for right now. And I called my parents, and I was like...
2: Damn.
1: They were like, listen, you did what I need you to do. You graduated high school, you tried it, you gave it a shot.
0: Okay.
1: You know, go do what it is.
0: Yeah, because some parents are like, no, you're going to stay in school, you're going to finish it.
1: Yeah.
0: The pressure wasn't really there.
1: Like, yeah, I grew up doing what my parents told me. So it was like, they had to give me this one. Like, you good, girl. Like, just get it. Go sign yourself out.
0: Okay.
1: I was crying, snotty nose, and they were just like, sign yourself out. And from there, like, my career just kept doing what it needs to do.
2: Damn.
0: So are you the youngest?
1: I grew up with 10 boys.
0: Whoa.
1: I have a bunch of cousins, a bunch of adopted cousins, siblings, things like that. I am the youngest, and okay. I was the only girl. On my dad's side, I do have an older sister.
0: Okay.
1: And then I have the young brothers. Now I have younger brothers.
0: Yeah.
1: So yeah, there's a lot of us, but I am the baby and I am the girl.
2: Damn.
1: Mm.
0: Yeah, because sometimes that plays a factor in it as well. You know what I mean? Daddy's little girl and all of that stuff.
1: Yeah,
0: or the family's little girl as well.
1: Yeah.
0: You know what I mean? Where you get spoiled from everywhere, you know, and you get the most support too.
1: Yeah.
0: You know what I mean?
1: I think too, like, I think my family, certain things are undeniable and certain things you can't fight. And then when you know your blood, you don't want them to become rebellious as you would. So you either pour good into it or you push it away.
0: Yeah.
1: And I think for me, my family was like, well, this is who she is. Like, and we love it. Like, just pour into it. Like, just let her do it. And my grandmother and my mom, they were just like, all right, we in Harlem, but we're going to keep her in dance school. We're going to keep her in acting. We're going to keep her in gymnastics. We're going to keep... And it was like, having that...
0: That structure and the structure of support is great. You know what I mean?
1: Just out of fear of not wanting me to become something else because of our environment. Like,
0: yeah,
1: like,
0: of course.
1: It's like, you know, like, if I could direct her here, I'm a director here. And that's what they did, and it remained with me.
0: Especially in today's climate, being a parent is very, very hard. I'm going to tell you, take your time.
1: Absolutely. You know what I mean? Tell me.
0: I'm going to tell you, take your time. It's not easy. get comfortable with yourself, grow. You know, and like I said, find the right one.
1: Yes. I have God children. I have God children. I'm okay. I'm good.
0: Yeah, those kids, you can give them back, man. Once you have kids, you can't give them back.
1: Exactly. And but, my schedule don't work for it, so, yes.
0: Okay. Damn. Do you see marriage in your future?
1: Yeah, absolutely. Okay. But I'm also not, like, resentful if I don't get married and I don't have children. Because I understand what it takes to be in a relationship. I understand what my heart requires. Mm-hmm. And I understand the field that I'm in. That's a little difficult for certain people.
0: But you definitely got to find someone who is very secure by himself.
1: And I feel like they got to find me. Like, if I look, that's just going to make it a bad situation. So I'm just chilling. I'm doing me. If it come, that's beautiful.
0: Mm-hmm.
1: I'm a woman of God, so I'm sure he will definitely bring a
0: man of God
1: to me.
0: Point you in the right direction.
1: Yeah, I think it's going to happen. But I think right now, it's not happening because this is my first love. And I'm not willing to compromise this for anybody for me.
0: Mm-hmm. Well, you got to go for you first.
1: Exactly.
0: Because if you don't love yourself and push yourself, no one's going to do that.
1: Yeah. And then nobody's going to know how to love you if you don't know how to love you. How are you going to tell them what to do?
0: Absolutely.
1: So, yeah.
0: Yep. Say it again, man. Say that again for the people that didn't hear that.
1: If you don't know how to love yourself, how is somebody else going to know how to love you? They're not going to know what to do. You're not directing them nowhere.
0: Yeah, it's crazy because today I saw a post, right? And the post said, have you ever been cheated on by someone who was crazy about you?
1: Yeah.
0: You know what I mean? And to me, that post resonated. And what you just said now is just like, wow. And it just popped up in my head again because, again, people do the most. And it's just like they throw away something that's right in front of them.
1: Well, people gotta remember, when people do the most, it's not for you, it's for them. It's to feed their ego. It's to let them know, like,
0: the narcissistic trait in them,
1: like,
0: right?
1: It's to let them know, like, yeah, I'm doing right. Like, yeah, it's me. I'm doing good. It's like, no, you're not. Like, what? So it's when it's that, you gotta know how to separate yourself. And that's platonically, that's romantically, that's in business. That's, you know, you can't fight with somebody's ego. So when it's that, you gotta immediately remove yourself. And the field that I'm in, it's filled with that.
0: Okay. So, we got that record queued up, champion?
2: Oh, yeah, definitely.
0: Oh, we do?
2: Yes.
0: Okay. So, I'm gonna let you introduce it. I'm gonna let you introduce the record. All right? And then what I'm gonna do is, I'm gonna step away so you can go with the record while the camera rolls. Let's get it.

0: Yo, what's going on, man? It's your boy Sincere. You already know what it is, man. We got Vina Love in the building. We just heard the record.
1: Yeah, that's fire.
2: Thank you.
0: Absolutely. It's going to stay on rotation.
1: I'm going to be honest. When I seen you, it's just like, your voice. Like, you
0: I enjoyed the record. Who produced this record? Like, let's talk about the production. Like,
2: my boys, Wells NYC, Eddie Rivers, and my engineer Wahi Bonds.
0: Okay.
2: Hold on.
0: Listen.
2: Thank you.
0: Well, that's from a DJ's aspect.
1: Yes.
2: I love that.
0: I so, DJ Lou, he's one of our official DJs, DJ Debo. You know, we got a fleet of DJs here on them BX Boys, they're on radio. And they all will have this. By the time you step out, they will all have this. It will be on rotation.
2: Thank you very much.
0: It definitely will be on rotation. What I like to do is I like to feature artists at a certain day and time.
2: Okay.
0: Coinciding with what the artist is doing or whatever the case may be. We sit down and we put a playlist together.
2: Dope.
0: And we feature them on the app.
2: That's super dope.
0: So therefore, like right now, example, shout out to the family, my brother Mice On. We have Mice On Mondays on here.
2: Dope.
0: You know, I mean, Tuesday we give that to Drag On as well. You know, so I would definitely like to invite you to have one of those days on
2: that.
0: Here. And, you know, we'll play a plethora of your music and get things going.
2: I would love that. That is beautiful. Yes.
0: So let me ask you a question. In today's climate with the battle rapping, right? Like, we just had a big one out there with Kendrick and Drake. What side of the table you was on?
2: I'm not choosing sides, for real, because I'm a Drake fan and I'm also a Kendrick fan. Like, if you call my phone right now, my ringtone is a Kendrick Lamar song.
0: Okay.
2: It's been that way since high school. But I'm a heavy, heavy Drake fan as well. I love Drake, I love Kendrick, and I love Cole. That was my era, it was like, you know, so it's hard for me a little bit, but I am enjoying the tunes, like, I like the tunes that's coming out of it, but I do understand in rap, you must choose some kind of side, so,
0: I'm sticking out this one,
2: I'm an R&B girl.
1: You know, I read a debate, right, they say, yeah, Kendrick will win the rap battle, right, but when it comes to a versus, who's gonna win a versus?
2: It'd be about the tune, like whose stuff can get on the
1: you
2: radio,
1: me that
2: stuff
1: Kendrick
2: like that.
1: Is gonna win a versus battle against Drake?
2: No.
1: I don't think so.
2: And this is coming from a
1: lyrically,
2: Kendrick fan.
1: Lyrically, yes.
0: Well, right? it depends on.
1: Are we talking about songs?
2: I think it depends on where we are.
0: That's what I was gonna say, because if we take this to Cali, there's gonna be a problem.
2: Yeah.
0: We saw that with the pop up.
1: But then
0: he
1: again, I don't think Kendrick has enough songs to compete with Drake anyway.
2: Yeah, Drake has a heavy.
0: Well, you got to remember, it's only 20 songs.
2: Yeah.
0: It's only 20 songs. Okay. Tops.
2: Yeah.
0: You know what I mean? But I believe that, you know, it depends on the environment that you're in. Because if we take this to a neutral place, we might have a different result. It might be a toss-up. But it also depends on who's in the room.
2: Exactly.
0: And this is why an artist has to be equipped with a DJ. Because the DJ reads the room. DJ will say, okay, look, I believe these records are good to control the room.
2: Right.
0: You understand? And that's why, you know, I believe in, you know, the media training. I believe in grooming an artist and having a DJ
2: Absolutely.
0: To coincide with an artist coming up in today's temperament. Because the simple fact, the DJ reads the room and we're like, all right, Vina, look, we should play these records because these people are dancing and grooving to this. Right?
2: Exactly.
0: You know, and who knows your records other than your personal DJ?
2: Exactly.
0: You know what I mean? So
2: I definitely spent time with different DJs when I was like doing like different tours and stuff like that. And I think like one of the best examples of what you just said, I remember the Lox and Dipset versus, and I'm from Harlem, so. But I'm also.
0: I'm not gonna ask you what side you was on.
2: It's heavy though, because Jadakiss was like one of the first people to ever put me on tour. Mm-hmm. So it was like I have these relationships, but you know where I'm from. You know what I'm saying? But Tech, shout out to Tech, Tech the DJ. Tech is like one of my uncles, he's been around me my entire life. And him being the DJ during that versus, you can see the difference in what was going on. Like, he knew, like, all right, we're going to play this. I'm going to play this. I'm going to do that. And it just helped them, you know, navigate through their performance. Mm-hmm. Whereas when you don't have that, it's not going to look as tight as you would want it to. So I definitely agree.
0: What was the most, by far, iconic tours you have personally done?
2: New Edition. New Edition was the best tour ever. Because it was like, it was bigger than just performing. Like, there was so many pointers, like, so many things I was learning. And every night I'm watching Bobby Brown get on stage, killing it. Like, this is Bobby Brown. Like,
0: yeah.
2: And I'm not a starstruck kind of person, but I'm like,
0: I'm sure you grew up around all these artists, so it's like,
2: it was still just from a consumer's point of view, like, just looking at it, like, yo, like, I'm performing, I get on stage, and then you get on stage, and it's just like, you just bodied this. Like, to see it every night from people that has been doing it for years and years and years, it was just amazing to see and watch them tighten up every show and come to me and give me advice on what I needed to tighten up on, what could I change, what could be better. Like, it was just a total learning experience, and I had fun. I had a lot of fun.
0: Now that you say that, what was the most, you know, ground-taking advice that you had taken? Something that, like, put you in, like, thinking perspectives is like, oh wow, this is right. This feels right. I gotta go with this.
2: Yeah, it's something I still think about to this day. I remember their manager. Yeah, I don't want to say his name because I should. But yeah, said to me, "Don't ever be afraid to be better. You're great, but don't be afraid to be better than that great. You don't know how great that is.
0: Yeah,
2: like how you don't know how great that greatness can be. So don't put a cap on it."
0: Yeah.
2: Get better.
0: Definitely don't put a cap.
2: Have a great
0: on.
2: Show, and when you feel like celebrating, go to rehearsal. And I was like, oh. So now that's what the studio, that's what my brain does. Like, okay. I just dropped a song just now. I'm about to leave here and go to the studio because I'm just ready for the, like, it's like, all right, what are we doing next? So that's one heavy piece of advice.
0: Okay. All right, so you video games or what? You like video games?
2: I used to growing up, OD.
0: What was your favorite
2: Crash
0: video
2: Bandicoot
0: game?
2: Was my, I used to love Crash Bandicoot.
0: Okay.
2: I love Guitar Hero at a point. I wasn't like heavy into, like, you know, we played like Yu-Gi-Oh and stuff. Like, we had card games, but I wasn't a heavy game player.
0: Okay. So I want to play the record one more time. We're going to play it. We're going to end the show with the record. All right. We still got a few more minutes. Can we get some raw a cappella vocals from you?
2: Sure.
0: Oh, this is where I say DJ kill the beat. Let's kill the instrumental.
1: Are we getting to the same song we just played before?
0: Yeah, but that'll be towards the end. Yeah, yeah.
1: I got Brag. I would like to speak about Brag.
0: Oh, the Brag record.
2: Yeah, I forgot about that.
0: Okay.
2: I think it's happening.
0: So we'll play that, and when we come back, we get the acapella. How about that?
1: Okay.
0: All right, let's get it.

0: Lou, he ain't playing, man. He's like, yo, sit. We live already, man.
1: So there we have it. He's been dying to play this record. So we played this record before you got here. Mm-hmm. Right? We played it before you got here. Just making sure that the levels on all the speakers were good and all. And there was something that gravitated Lou to this record. Lou, what was it that gravitated, you know, made you gravitate to this record, I should say?
2: Well, the beat, the voice and all that, you know, you surprised me when I seen you.
3: Yeah.
2: I didn't expect that voice to come out of you, you know what I'm saying? It's like, it looks like you have everything down packed when it comes to, like, making a song.
3: Mm-hmm.
2: I don't know if you had a lot of practice doing this. I mean, how long have you been doing this?
3: Recording music, about 10 years now.
2: How old are you?
3: 28.
2: So you've been doing this since you were
3: a teen. Maybe longer than that. I think I recorded my first song when I was 16.
2: You sound legit. I mean, your songs, the way you make your music, sounds like you know what you're doing.
3: Thank you.
2: You know, it looks like you know what you're doing by yourself. You don't need a lot of help. Mm-hmm. You know, I love the way you choose your beats.
3: Thank you.
2: You know, is it a process or?
3: Yeah.
2: Is it something like, here you go, see what you could do with it? Or are you more like,
3: are you afraid to be like,
2: I don't like that?
3: Yeah, absolutely not. We are out that phase. We make stuff from scratch. Sit down and make this beat from scratch because I don't want nothing they heard. I don't want nothing you made. I don't want none of that. Tailor this to me because I'm going to tailor the record to us. So
2: you turn a lot of beats down?
3: Yes.
2: Do they take it personal?
3: Yes.
2: They do?
3: Yes.
2: But why? If you're the artist and you're just telling them how you feel about being creative about your music.
3: People don't like hearing no, and people don't like hearing no from a woman.
2: You prove them wrong, because you sure proved me wrong when I seen you. So I will be honest. So
3: thank you.
2: Keep doing your thing. I'm
3: I appreciate
2: sure
3: that. Thank you.
2: Make it out there.
1: Alright, so this is the part where I'm gonna ask for some raw vocals.
3: Mm-hmm.
1: This is the part where I'm gonna ask for some raw vocals that the audience is listening right now. We're gonna give them this gift. Vena Love is gonna hit you with an acapella.
3: Hmm.
1: Yeah, I mean, this is your song choice, obviously.
3: First thing that come to mind.

0: Campus.
1: That is awesome. Awesome. You know what I mean? Christmas came early. Christmas came early. We just gifted you Vina Love raw vocals right here live on the mobile app. You know what I mean? Catch the replay.
0: Thank you.
1: Catch the replay if you missed it or you tuned in just now, man. We're definitely going to put the clip up.
0: Yeah.
1: You know what I mean? We're going to put the clip up.
2: Tune in, y'all.
1: Vina, what do you consider yourself? Like high toe, low? You know what I mean? Like, what is your favorite pocket when you're singing? Like,
0: it's so crazy.
1: What tone?
0: I used to love being like soprano, like screaming all day, but I'm lately falling in love with my low register so much, being an alto, even being a bass, even a tenor, like those three, I'm getting comfortable in those spaces, making records in those spaces. I always had a fear of like making songs like that and then getting on stage trying to sing them and not having my breathing correct because it's obviously different in the studio.
1: Absolutely.
0: But I'm finally comfortable in that space of living in my real voice. Like, this is my actual real tone, and being able to sing in this space is so much fun. I'm just now getting comfortable with it. So I'm loving the low register vibes right now.
1: But I tell you what, man, if you're still perfecting your craft, I feel sorry for the industry once she perfects it. You know what I mean? I feel sorry for industry.
0: Because
1: let me tell you something. What I just heard, not because you're in the room or anything like that, because I've been following you for a very long time already, and your career is just progressing and progressing and progressing. And I can't wait till you get to that, you know, that top of the top, man.
0: Mm-hmm.
1: Crack that window open and say, I'm here.
0: Yes.
1: You know what I mean? Hopefully you don't forget us little people neither.
0: Never.
1: You know what I mean?
0: He ain't even gonna let that happen.
1: No, definitely, man. Thank you, Oren. Thank you, management, as well. Let's talk about the management team. Let's talk about the team around you, because you know what? It is important. We talked about the support from the family and all of that stuff. Let's talk about the team that is around you on a professional level and, you know, things that keep the wheels spinning.
0: I went through a couple different teams. I had a team at a point that was just, like, all my family members.
1: Mm-hmm.
0: My cousins were dancers. My cousin was my assistant. My older brother was my choreographer. We had a whole family dynamic going on. We've exited out of that team. We've started new teams, gotten out of those, things like that. And I think when it came time to build a new team again, I was like, okay, what do we not have that we haven't been going to get that's going to make sense? And I felt like production was the biggest part. Like, all right, girl, you could dress, you could sing, you know how to talk to people, you got all that. Now we need the catalog.
1: Mm-hmm.
0: Instead of trying to find marketing and publicists and da da da da, keep your two managers, which will always be my managers. Mm-hmm. I'm not going to disclose the information at this moment. But shout out to my managers. They are goated. Christy Clifford, I can say that. I can say that on.
1: Okay.
0: And my mom that oversees everything. She's goated. She does everything. But it was really big for me to start a production team. Not a company, not yet. Like, I wasn't in that space, but I was just like, I need people around me that know how to do their job already, that I don't have to ask them to, like, you know, they come in, they do them, I do me, we make a party song. Mm-hmm. So it was really about finding the pianists, the producers, a studio that I could sit in for hours that's going locking with me, songwriters, things like that. So my team is mainly based off that right now.
1: Okay.
0: I don't have a bunch of publicists and marketing and all that kind of stuff. When you look on Instagram, you see, like, all the rollouts, and you see the videos and the pictures, that's all me. That's me on the editing, that's me on the promo, that's us reaching out to people, that's us doing all the groundwork. But right now, the team is my production, and I feel like I have to start there. And then with having a record label, if I ever do decide, well, not if, when I decide to start signing other artists, and not even necessarily signing artists, just working with other artists, giving them other opportunities, things like that, I feel like, how could I do that if I didn't have the proper resources? So I felt like starting with production was like the biggest thing for me.
1: Okay.
0: And it's actually been an ultimate shift in my career. So it worked.
1: Well, Vina, this is the part of the show that I hate, because this is the part where we got to wind it down.
0: Mm-hmm.
1: But hopefully this won't be the last time, the first or the last time that you're up here. Anytime you got a project going on or you just want to stop by, you can definitely do that.
0: We also got a recording.
1: You know what I mean? We also got a recording booth next door as well. You know what I mean? So if you want to be away from everybody, that's definitely a private session you can have there. That's something that we strive on. Like I said, pushing the culture forward one artist at a time is something that we strive up here.
0: Mm-hmm.
1: So this is the time where I let you talk into the microphone and let someone who, you know, will hear your words and give them words of encouragement, words to inspire them. Mm-hmm. You know, this is Vina. You know what I mean? Talk to Vina. Let's get it.
0: What's up, y'all? A couple things. First of all,
1: this is Vina. You know what I mean? Talk to Vina. Let's get it.
0: What's up, y'all? A couple things. First of all, going out into the world with no knowledge.

0: There's so many people on earth being them. Do it. Have a ball. They're going to judge you whether you do it or not. So just let them judge you for being yourself. And thirdly, be kind. You're going to have a bad day too. And you're going to wish somebody was kind to you. So watch how you talk to people. Unless somebody try you, you got to check them. Don't let nobody play with you. However, remain kind. Be a good person. Whatever you believe in, whether it's Jehovah God or the universe or whatever it is, take a second. Take a second, breathe, think about it, and react properly, and be kind. And remember, karma knows everybody. And yeah, that's it. It's your girl, Vina Love, the Harlem Princess, and you rocking with the BX Boys.
1: Let's get it. DJ Lou, do what you do.

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5: I'm going to start calling you.
7: I don't know if you're
6: going to put out dirty laundry.
5: Well, we might not be here next week.
7: You started it.
6: I paid.
7: You opened up that conversation.
5: Listen, we the best client they got here at City Allen Gallery. We ain't going nowhere. I'm like what's that? Wolf of Wall Street. I'm not going anywhere. But obviously, we have to talk about the 300-pound gorilla, which is the Diddy documentary by 50
6: Netflix.
5: Cent. On Netflix by 50 Cent. Netflix obviously just bought Warner Brothers. So
6: It's got to be approved. It's got to be approved.
7: I almost had a heart attack when I saw the stock market. So I bought into Netflix, and all of a sudden, one day, their stock was like over probably like $1,100, right? Mm-hmm. And then one morning I woke up, I was like,
5: that's a screw buy.
7: What happened? Why is it only $100-something now? And then so they made like a complete split stock.
8: Yeah, that's a good thing when it splits. That's a great thing.
7: I know, but I was really surprised.
5: How?
7: For a moment, I was like, what is going on?
5: When the stock split, that means you came at the right time. Oh,
7: exactly.
5: My God. That doubled your money.
7: Yeah.
5: I did that once with, years ago, I had WorldCom stock when Michael Jordan.
8: That one dropped.
5: Well, I got out early.
6: Say years ago.
5: But it split twice before the crash, before they realized they didn't really have no money. But you cashed out, right? I cashed out, yeah, because I'm like, whoa, I cashed out really good.
8: The worst service company there was.
5: Well, listen, I ain't going there. I got stories for that, but I won't do that because statute of limitations are over for it. They can't come after me anyway. But in any event, the Diddy situation hosted by 50 Cent on Netflix is kind of interesting. It's really kind of bringing some things to life. Now, for people probably in our age bracket, nothing that's been put out there is not new, but it's just goes
6: it's to just to see it. That's
5: right.
6: That's not to hear it.
5: You saw it first. You saw a couple episodes. Yeah. Give us some info. What you think?
6: Well, the first episode was basically when he's in New York and he's talking to the lawyers about the case. Then they show with back in 91 when he had the celebrity basketball tournament at City College, how I think five people died.
5: I was supposed to be at that.
6: Oh, you were supposed to go to that?
5: I will never forget. It was on a Saturday because I was going to City College then.
6: Yeah.
5: And I was working at Sears, and I said, I'm going to leave early and go there because a good friend of mine went to that event. And unfortunately, she passed, one of the people that passed. She was a young lady that dated Father MC.
6: Oh.
5: And I never forget. We was at the Rhythm Factory that night. Me, I think backstage, Eddie, DJ, Spanish Eddie.
6: Oh, yeah, we Casper. And
5: they were talking about it. And, you know, this is pre-social media. And nobody knew until somebody that was at the Rhythm Factory that night said there was a stampede. Because Puffy had went on the radio the previous day.
6: Well, they said he overhyped it.
5: And City College Gym only held like about 3,000 people. And there might have been like 6,500, 7,000 people there. Mm-hmm. And when they closed the doors, people rushed the doors. And, again, that hit home. And it still bothers me. It's been almost 36 years. Actually, 35 years this month because it happened at the end of December. And, again, because it was people I knew that were there.
8: Wasn't that during the time when he was with Uptown?
5: He was with. This is pre Bad Boy. Mm-hmm. It was Uptown.
9: No, I'm saying it was Uptown.
5: He was a promoter because for those who are young, Puff used to do also Red Zone Wednesdays.
6: Yeah, he did parties.
5: Did parties with Bobby Condors, Nubian Nation, and every Wednesday there'd be a gunfight. And every Wednesday I was there. And like you're young and dumb, you do stuff. But it's a situation where like those things are things I lived, you know. So it's like, you know, you look at it differently. It's not just something. They were real. They were real. Especially that City College thing was that even hits to this day because I was supposed to be there. I was trying to get out of work. You know how Sears was. Oh, you know, hey, can you cover me? I was trying to get out of work to get there, and I couldn't go out and have me not get there.
6: This, ironically, it shows that he had a lot of reach with a lot of, you know, at that time was a lot of up and coming. Like Mary J was up and coming. You know,
5: Fall of MC,
6: Heavy D, you know.
5: Well, Heavy D and them had.
6: Well, but still, but he Uptown, but he had a
5: Redhead Kingpin.
6: Yeah, he had a lot of reach. Yeah.
5: Yeah. I'll be sure.
6: Oh yeah.
5: So yeah, I mean, again, you're talking about that part of New York, Mount Vernon, that 8 square miles that had so much talent coming out of it. Heavy D came out of there. I'll be sure. Jeff Red. They were all in that.
9: Roxy L. Smooth.
5: Well, yeah, right. Yeah, Pete Rock, CL Smooth, yes, thank you. Yeah, so you're talking about a time that, you know, when you think about music, was a real, it was almost like when you think about Motown, how Uptown Records were, because these were people that were just from the neighborhood.
9: Wasn't Groove and Chill from them also?
5: Groove and Chill was from up there, and those who don't know Groove and Chill.
6: Christopher
5: Williams from the Bronx, though.
6: Oh, but he was Al B. Shaw's cousin.
5: And then it's just both light skinned. But that's Mike Mays' cousin. Big shout out to our brother Mike Mays. But Groove and Chill, and people don't know Groove and Chill was supposed to be the original Kid and Play. Those Kid and Play movies were supposed to be with Groove and Chill. The house party was supposed to be Groove and Chill starring in them. Mm. But they just didn't have the exposure as Kid and Play did, and that's why they were in. And big shout out to Groove just actually passed and Chill, Daryl Chill Mitchell, who was in a car accident that left him paralyzed, is still acting and still doing it to this day. But we going back now. And that I think that's why the documentary, and I understand the salacious stuff, and whatever you want to say, how 50 did it, whatever his reasoning was, what he did. But I look at it from a different perspective because a lot of that stuff I lived. You know, obviously. Diddy was from Mount Vernon, used to donate to the Mount Vernon Razorbacks. I have Reach, who got kids that used to play there, that coach. When we coached, played with the Razorbacks. So I look at the things differently because, again, I was going to those parties. I was at those spots. I was at the Country Club Wednesdays, and Jay-Z was there. I was there when Maria Davis was hosting. The city on 43rd Street when they were playing videos. I mean, so that's what the time where, you know, again, we were all kind of in the same age bracket.
9: Damn, I'm looking at a dreamscape over your head as you're talking about it.
5: Yeah, me and Pumpkin.
9: The cloud flowing up there.
5: Me and sitting like me and Pumpkin.
9: But now with this Netflix thing, because I didn't get to see it yet.
5: Right.
9: Is it something that he put out as in salacious stuff? Or is it any positive things in there? Or just all just bad
6: stuff? Well, it just shows a side how he's a go-getter. He would not be defeated. He doesn't give up.
7: His actual character, like, you know, the way he grew up, the way his whole persona was, and how he was molded into.
6: But his beginning, you know, he's a child with his mom. His mom dressed him up as like a hustler, you know.
5: Daddy was a hustler.
6: Well, I've been saying, thing is that he was emulating. Yeah, my bad. You know what I'm saying?
9: Leave his ignorance alone.
6: You know what I'm saying?
9: It's okay, bro.
6: People, listen. Sometimes you say words you ain't supposed to say.
5: We got new audiences, Ed. I have to clear them out. Mr.
9: Don't worry about it.
5: He's Mr. Moderator.
10: He speaks Charles.
9: Don't worry about it.
6: You know, but the thing is that. You know, his mom's, you know, I think his mom's made him what he was.
7: Yeah.
6: As a young kid, and as he got older, you know, he wanted to be, he wanted to be a standout. You know.
5: But also we listen. I mean we can't neglect the fact. And again, like I said, I don't need the documentary personally because the stories are well documented in time. Listen, the man rang terror for 30 years. We're not going to oversee that. The fact that it's kind of ironic, or maybe it's not to some, that everybody that came from that almost from that uptown camp is dead. For but about three people are still alive.
9: Well, you know what? You think about it. If you look at it, he was basically like like how they was with Motown. Because Motown had some bad things and it had some good things.
5: It's the music business.
9: Yeah. I mean, yeah. If you know you get into the music business, you know you're going to do a lot of hustling.
5: The Big Red character is a real thing in the music business.
6: Yeah.
5: Yeah, exactly. You know, so, but what I'm trying to say is that, you know, there, again, we had Kima on this couch. And right after that Bad Boy tour, and she was very reluctant to talk about the situation. It goes to show that, you know, there's people like, what's my man's name, Mark Curry, and all these other guys that have come out, and they necessarily now are speaking, but necessarily didn't want to speak before. What happened with Craig Mack? What happened with Black Rob? When Black Rob was dealing with his kidney failure, and he was on Bad Boy to win and cover his health insurance. Like, you mean tell me you gonna let me just die? So it's a lot of stuff when you start peeling the layers back, man, that, you know.
9: But do you think about it? Any artist that has a thing in that fashion, like a music business, anything mm-hmm. else, or a record label, they all gonna have that type of thing because their mindset is now, once they own it, their thing is to get ahead and make money. So the way you follow the same blueprint, because you're gonna capitalize on the talent and then lend out the money and then try to make a recoup of the money. And that's all it is. So, I mean, if you don't know how to get yourself set up in the game, you get played.
6: It's a lot of manipulation in the entertainment world. And I think people, especially young people that are trying to get into that business, got to understand it's going to be people are going to be coming at you smiling and gyrating and doing all this, but in reality, they just trying to get something out of you. And once they get it and they crush you like a fruit, they throw you out the dry. So it's like you got to manipulate the game to your advantage.
5: I'll never forget this story. And big shout to my brother, my mentor, Ron Holt. He used to be really good friends with Colonel Abrams. Colonel Abrams, if you guys don't know who, you can Google him. Colonel Abrams had one of the number one house hits mm-hmm. in the 80s from New York City. And I got to get to know Colonel on his last years. And Colonel Abrams, it's a sad story. Toward the end of his career, because he had been robbed and manipulated by the music industry, didn't have any money, would call ambulances on cold nights. So he wouldn't have to sleep in the street. And this is a guy, you know, who had hit records and, you know, overseas hit records, house records, and would tell me these things. We would, you know, he'd stay at Ron's house once in a while, and he would tell me these things. And I'm like, I was in shock because I'm like, wait a minute, you had hit records. You know, I'm trapped.
6: It's a lot of celebrities that, you know, had, you know, back in the 60s and 70s, even 80s, even mm-hmm. some 90s, yeah. that had, you know, a lot of hit record, had popularity, made money. You know, the first thing you hear somebody that made a lot of money and they don't have no more, first thing they, frivolous with his money or her money. Y'all understand the money's money. But the thing is that a lot of times it's always a backstory to why somebody don't have money.
5: But that shook me to my core that a man, you know, with all these people you met, you figure, hey, I can call somebody, sleep on somebody's couch. Or this man had to go fake a sickness to go in an emergency room to go, I can have a bed and a meal.
9: But you got to think of it this way. Due to social media and now more those backline stuff like that, or TMZ, now you're starting to see those things. Because we never knew about, like, TLC was getting robbed by Pebbles, and then they was sitting there
5: allegedly. Please,
9: they was not making no money. They sitting there still trying to get certain things,
5: right.
9: Or even New Edition, which was on their
5: biopic. Allegedly.
9: New Edition wasn't.
5: I understand. Allegedly.
9: New, that was already settled in court with them. So New Edition, I'm saying, but the stuff that they went through, that they was still living in the projects, making money.
5: Yeah, tour buses going, dropping them off at the projects. Yeah, that's crazy. So, like that's crazy work.
9: It's a lot of different things that's out there that you just never knew. Or even like, what's his name? The atomic, George Clinton, who had to sell his songs just to get money to make rent. Which was so sad. And that was the copyrights of his songs, which now he barely can get them back because of the fact that now they're doing so much samples off of them.
5: It's the reason why Prince made himself a symbol.
9: Yeah, he...
5: Because it's like I said again, it's an industry where you almost like... And the sad part about it is like it's almost like if you expect to get screwed. It's, you know, like... All right, well, here's the Vaseline. Can you hurry up and do this so I can get on with it and maybe make some money in this industry? Because it's almost like you got to get it. You got to take this. And that's unfortunate that people feel like I got to get screwed before I can make it. And then it'll hurt people, right? So now it's my turn to pass that down. It's, again, I know we're kind of going off a tangent on the Diddy thing, but obviously it's an interesting watch. And I think that it's something that... If you got time, you know, the four episodes, I believe, you can break it down and watch it. Because, you know,
6: it dates back, you know, to the days up where he started his trial, to the beginning, you know, Uptown, to Bad Boy, to the Biggie situation, the Tupac. It's a lot of different layers.
5: That's been kind of murmured throughout the years. But that part, I'm not even going to mention, that part to me is a little tricky. Because, again, you know, you're really digging up wounds. And, again, like I said, I don't know what 50's motivation was, but whatever that is, you know, I think it's a watch that maybe will spark conversation. And just really how you treat and handle your own success or how you... You know, work with people in your future.
6: Anytime, there's a documentary out on an individual, it's going to show some positive, but it's also going to show some negative. And we, the public, we decide what we will accept and what we will not accept.
5: Right.
6: You know, because at the end of the day, we the people, we decide. If a person is innocent or guilty.
5: Yeah. Working on somebody we can bring on the show next month that will give a counter to God is coming out. But in any event, we thank you for tuning in. You could have listened to anything you want to listen, but you chose to spend a couple hours with us. It's the Nafi Lounge Show.
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2: 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And fellas and ladies and gentlemen, children of all ages, we have a special guest. She hails from Las Vegas, but she's no stranger to New York, primarily the Bronx. 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Ladies and gentlemen, welcome in her maiden voyage, and hopefully many, many more, the lovely, super talented Miss Jenny Garcia. What's going on, Jenny?
3: Thank you. I'm so happy to be here.
2: Yeah,
3: I'm excited. The weather's not giving, but I'm giving.
2: Well, so. You were your day late. Yesterday would have felt like Vegas.
4: You like our authentic Munster's couch, you know?
3: I do.
4: You hit it, the smoke comes up and everything.
3: I do like it. It's very cute. It's cute.
2: Yeah, you know, I gotta
4: price, you can take it home with you.
3: You know what? I'll get back to you.
4: Okay.
2: I gotta get back to the curator this location, you know, because she left these walls butt-ass naked. But any event, welcome to the show.
3: Thank you so much for stopping.
2: Again, I know when you come back home after a long hiatus, everybody wants to reach to you. So we appreciate a few minutes.
3: Yeah.
2: Again, I'm a big fan of what you do.
3: Thank you.
2: I think I mentioned that in pre-up and even how we even discussed and got you here. Mm-hmm. But for our audience who may not know who Jenny is, she's just not somebody who antagonizes men on social media. But let people know
4: exactly
2: what you
4: do. Explain that.
2: Yeah, explain yourself.
3: I find that I'm the if you want to say influencer, they call us so many things now, you know, public figure on social media. Mm-hmm. But I'm like the character people love to hate, because so many people dislike me,
4: but they hate you.
3: Oh my God.
4: I can't believe that.
3: Listen, I'm you either love me or you hate me. But until
4: that was a 50 Cent song.
3: Okay, listen. But if you love me, you're highly intelligent. Sorry.
4: Oh, but if we hate you.
3: Oh, y'all are dumb as fuck.
2: Now, Jenny, we have FCC, right. So no more cursing.
4: She don't like FCC either, I guess.
2: No worries, no worries.
3: Okay,
2: I just gave you more.
3: AF. I'm not gonna lie. I'm impressed when people want to get to meet me in person because they see past, you know, what I'm doing. I do antagonize. I do evoke emotion. I do provoke reactions. But I call myself a devil's advocate. I like giving an opinion that no one else has, and I feel like I did my job when someone says, I didn't think about it that way.
4: But you speak your mind, and you're not going to hold back just because, oh, I may hurt this person's feelings. You're going to let them know what you feel.
3: Yeah, absolutely, all the time. And I've been like that since I was a kid, so it's not an act.
4: That's why you moved to Vegas. That's right. New York couldn't take it no more. Get out of here.
2: Now, you're born and raised in the Bronx.
3: Yes, born and raised in the Bronx.
2: And, you know, obviously you moved some time ago. But when did you know you had this gift? Was it something that from a young age, you know, and not trying to put your age out there.
3: Yeah.
2: But
3: I don't mind.
2: No, I'm not going to go there. That's up to you.
3: Okay.
2: But, I mean, obviously, again, all of us who are Gen Xers, you know, we all grew up before there was social media.
3: Yeah.
2: But when did you know you had this talent that, you know, you can entertain, enlighten, and inform people just with your words and your mannerisms?
3: I think from a very young age, well, I'm the baby of four siblings, and the baby always gets a lot of attention because you're the baby,
2: I'm the
3: right?
2: baby. I ain't getting no attention.
3: You didn't get no attention?
2: No.
3: What happened?
4: Just gave him a pacifier, told him sit his ass in the corner.
3: See?
4: That's
3: see, that's wrong. That if I was your big sister, you would have got attention.
2: This is why. That's just why you thought we the same age, because somebody got to be the adult in the room. But go ahead, though.
3: Yeah, so, you know, from a very young age, I was always the performer, because they always call the baby to, like, do this, do that, do this. You know, and I was in arts and entertainment from a very young age. But just I started noticing my friends and my family were always coming to me for advice. And I was the youngest, and I have older siblings. So I was like, okay, you know, I'll figure it out. So I always had, like, a natural instinct for seeing things as they are without the emotion. And people like advice that doesn't have emotion.
4: Let me ask, are you good in judging people?
3: Absolutely.
4: I had a feeling, you know.
3: And I do it quick, too. Yeah. I could have a conversation with you, and I'm like, okay,
4: We're going to, too, but before we go, we're going to ask you, can you go around the room by meeting us for the first time? And just, you know, what you feel when you see us.
3: Okay.
4: Especially his picnic shirt.
2: You must like my shirt. Like the fifth time you've mentioned it today.
4: It makes me hungry.
3: There's a picnic after this. That's all. That's all.
2: I'm going to eat something.
3: Pause.
2: But, you know, certainly, like I said, with when it comes to the media stuff. Now, you used to have a bunch of programs on YouTube.
3: Yeah.
2: You now kind of diversified your media. What was the thought behind that and saying, hey, you know what? I'm going to go a different route in a world. And we experienced it also in a world where everybody's going left to right. You decided to go right to left. So kind of discuss that.
3: Yeah. So what motivated me to do podcasting in general was a lot. The people spoke. Like, people were telling me, Jen, you need a podcast. You need a podcast. This needs to be on a larger platform. So I did On the Block with Jen for a couple years. I started late, though. I didn't catch the pandemic. So I started late. And then that grew a huge following. Had a, you know, a couple big debates with some online personalities.
2: Yeah, Big Daddy Kane, you interviewed him. You had him on the show. Yeah.
3: Awesome human being. Interviewed Big Daddy Kane, Malik Yoba.
4: You still got those ashy lips.
3: Reza Islam. we're not about to talk about Kane. No, okay.
2: They're talking about Malik Yoba.
3: Oh, Malik Yoba.
4: He need a chapstick.
2: I ain't going there.
3: That's Malik is the Brooklyn fam. He's doing a lot for the community.
2: Yeah, interviewed
3: Malik Yoba, Reza Islam, which was amazing. Right. He gave me his time on the podcast. Yeah. So, you know, really, really, really fun, very diverse panel. I had a transgender woman, a white liberal, a white staunch Republican, you know, a black IT guy. So, you know, very diverse panel. And people love the show, but you know, I felt it was time to move on, and I wanted to change the brand. I spent a lot of time on the Star Report as well, you know, Star is family. So then I just scaled back. I kind of grew tired of podcasting on YouTube. Then I went right back to Instagram, and I do the Q&As where people from everywhere send me questions. And I answer them as it is. And for some people want to, for some reason, people keep wanting to hear my advice. And I keep answering. You can ask me anything. And I answer. I get a lot of crazy questions.
2: Now, again, on your Instagram, I obviously as just a fan, maybe borderline, you know, what you call me, borderline stalker.
4: You troll.
3: Well, yeah, everybody's stalking online. So that's why everybody's stalking.
4: He troll.
2: I find it very entertaining. But I think, again, there are questions that you get. While we might laugh, but these are real people with real issues that just don't know how to reach. Do you look at it from that magnitude that, and I know obviously you're entertaining and doing what you do, but, you know, you're actually helping folks in a way. You're kind of a therapist in a way. Talk about that a little bit.
3: Yeah, so there, of course, there's an entertainment aspect to it, right? You got to keep people coming back.
2: Right.
3: But my mantra is leave people better than you found them or leave them alone. That is my life mantra, friends, family, whatever. Some people criticize to demean or from a point of view where I'm on a higher level than you.
4: No.
3: If I'm telling you, what are those? It's because I want you to go into life better.
2: Will you point
3: that at you? Get the camera on this.
4: At first, I said, I know she ain't said me.
3: No, I said in general. I
5: paid him no mind.
3: Y'all so wrong.
4: Her eyes got cross-eyed. Like, what are those?
3: Y'all are so wrong.
2: There's some form of Nike.
3: I'm saying in general, if I Let me tell you something.
4: Yeah. 8 years, huh?
3: Eight. Oh, but I'm Bronx wherever I go.
4: I know. The Bronx came out of you on that sign, right?
3: I'm Bronx wherever I go. So, no, just in general, when I'm telling you something, whether it's like, why are you wearing that shirt? Why do you cut your beard that way? Mm. Why did you talk to him that way? Because I don't only, you know, answer questions for men. I answer questions for women as well. You know, I'm looking at it from the point of view of, I don't know, you could call me auntie, mama, whatever, but I'm looking at it. I'm sending you out in the world like somebody loves you.
2: Right.
3: So that's where I come from.
2: You like the female Judge Mathis. You're giving tough love.
3: Yeah, I love Judge Mathis, and I think he's the perfect judge because he has street smarts and book smarts, right? And I think those people make the best judges.
2: Don't let Judge Mathis see you in person. He might, come here, honey, let me grab your wrist.
3: Well, you know he got in trouble. He's being good now.
2: Yeah, because he almost had to pay that money. Cheaper to keep him. Cheaper to keep him.
3: He's being good now.
4: I'll just say, she said, you know, she judged women. I said, I guess you definitely is the deodorant for women. You definitely sure are, aren't you? Because you ain't got no secrets.
3: What? Ba-dum-bum. He's here all week. He's here all week, guys.
2: Yeah, that wasn't his finest hour.
4: What are you talking about? Sure. She sure, you know what I'm saying? With
2: backstage,
4: secrets.
2: I think he's still upset about the sneaker joke.
5: I don't know what you've been talking about.
3: He's so quiet. How you quiet on the pod?
5: I'm taking it easy. I'm listening. I always listen.
4: And he's from the Bronx, too.
3: Yeah. Oh, what part?
2: He's a homeowner.
5: Well, me, I used to be from Corp City, and now I'm over in 217.
3: Okay. So you ain't come down to the nitty gritty like the South Bronx.
2: No, he don't.
5: When I was born, I was.
2: Well, he don't cross for them.
3: Gotcha.
4: He would be in the car that's riding by. I'm in the South Bronx. I used to put a peace sign, but keep going.
5: Because I used to live over on University Avenue. Oh,
3: okay.
4: That's the South Bronx.
2: Yeah, he don't cross Fordham Road.
4: Yeah, East Tremont.
5: No, I cross Fordham Road. Don't pay them on mine. You know, you got these two brothers.
4: He's
5: that
4: on
5: have
4: West Tremont now.
5: They have nothing else to do with themselves.
2: We're going to take a quick break.
3: Westchester, Riverdale.
5: No.
3: Okay.
2: That's where I go.
3: Castle Hill.
2: We're going to take a quick break.
3: Castle Hill.
2: I want to get moderated in the mix. We're going to take a quick break. We're going to talk about the Diddy trial. I know you've been following it.
3: Ooh.
2: So I know that's something that's on your plate. We got the lovely Jenny. Go see you. Jenny, if you're nice, you can call her that. It's 9:50. Don't

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5: We're back on the Rod Nafi Lounge, still joined by Miss Jenny G, Jenny Garcia, if you're nasty. And we about ready to get nasty with her on this show.
6: Oh?
5: Literally
6: speaking. That's why the couch? That's why I'm on the couch?
5: No, yeah. I know. Am I saying that? Okay. People get indicted for that mess.
6: Okay, this, you damn right.
5: Yeah. You haven't signed the waiver yet. I want to talk about the Diddy trial, speaking of getting nasty. Mm-hmm. This is really grossing a lot of people
6: this
5: out.
6: This is me. You may need the waiver.
5: I know. I might. No, I'll see you in July.
7: But, 8 years, huh?
5: But any event, the Diddy trial is really taking the world by storm. Ooh. And I don't necessarily know what, I guess the government's building the RICO style, but it's just a lot of unsavory things coming out. You've been following the case.
6: Yeah.
5: Please give us an update on what's going on.
6: Well, legally, you know, it's curious that it's a RICO case, right? Because it's just him, and RICO was normally reserved for the mob.
7: Yeah, yeah.
6: So it was, in my opinion, why aren't there... you know, co-conspirators, and I even, you know, suggested on my social media, which people didn't like, and the women came after me, but I thought Cassie should be also charged. But, you know, in this case, you can't have a defendant and a victim, right? You need a victim to go after Diddy, and she's the quintessential victim because she got beat up, because she was part of the freak-offs, right? But the more and more I hear of the case and, you know, looking at her text messages and how it ran and listening, you know, testimony from the male escorts, I was like, oh, this was Bonnie and Clyde, too much sex, drugs, and rock and roll. You know what I mean? Mm-hmm. Now, albeit he beat her up all the time, but this isn't, again, take emotion out
5: of
6: it.
5: Not a state trial.
6: This is not a domestic violence case.
5: Right. Mm.
6: This is a sex trafficking case. Ooh. And if we're doing a sex trafficking case, RICO, you know, racketeering, then she's absolutely his partner in those crimes. But I got hell for it. But again, I'm looking at it unemotionally. I'm not biased woman. Right. I'm not biased man.
7: Because people see it as, she's a victim. How can you criticize her?
6: Absolutely.
7: She's the one that took the ass whipping.
6: Right. And you know, people say, well, there's no perfect victim. There isn't a perfect victim. I'm just looking at it black and white. She was absolutely, I mean, she's, the testimony is the testimony. She's agreeing to it. She's liking it. He let her go. And people are not looking at the facts, right? Women that are deathly afraid of a man don't buy a burner phone to cheat on them and conspire with the man's assistant to cheat on that guy. You know what I mean? They wouldn't, if you're deathly afraid of a man, the last thing you're going to do is conspire to cheat on him and then with someone else in the industry. So I'm not, but people...

0: other constituent, other people that he had within Bad Boys flip. Because he's the main person. And that's who they wanted from the get-go. So they're going to flip. You're always going to go for the big fish and then see what happens from there.
1: Right.
0: So he, so this was going on for how long now? And they've been just building up, turning over cards so you get the big fish.
1: Yeah, absolutely.
0: And that's what this is all about.
2: My thing is that I feel the longer this trial goes, I think the more it goes into his favor.
1: You think?
2: But I think so. Because after a while, you sitting in the jury, because you're listening to all this, but if it's just if it's an open and shut case, it shouldn't be that long. But this thing just dragged out like the OJ case did. What happened? Something to think about. It's like when they do replay in the NFL and like in sports. If it goes longer than 2 or 3 minutes, chances are they're going to they overturn it because now it's like you get people. It's like maybe it did go out of bounds. It's no second guessing. It's in bounds or out of bounds.
1: But if we look at the numbers, if we're talking math, the feds rarely lose.
2: I know. Fred, like I said, we heard about Irv Gotti. Fred's a 99.9%.
3: You can name.
2: You know what I'm saying? But right. I'm just saying, if it goes long, if it's an open and shut case, sometimes, you know, people's minds start to
3: And the reality with a Fed case, you know, if one person is not on board, it's not, you know, not a state trial. So there, you know, there's some things. Like I said, what I hear, and I want to get moderator's opinion, when I hear this stuff, it's like a situation where, like, it's deplorable. I mean, you know, listen, some of the things that are being said. And those who are from New York who have kind of been in the mix, per se, a lot of this stuff that you're hearing, this is nothing new. It's just now being kind of confirmed. It's nothing kind of new what people thought about Diddy with, you know, some of his likes. Even like the Punisher, right? The males.
1: I actually know the Punisher. It's crazy I saw.
3: I sold him advertising 10 years ago. So yeah, he was on billboards. And I asked myself.
2: I love how a smile came on your face. I know the Punisher.
1: He wasn't my type.
3: Good brother, though. Really good dude. Yeah. Really some, if you know,
1: yeah, no,
3: really
1: he's
3: smart
1: good.
3: Dude.
1: He's sweet.
2: We
3: and
2: had him on
3: I asked myself.
1: I actually dated his friend, so there.
2: Oh, okay. Peanut. Okay.
1: No, GQ, GQ.
2: Oh, GQ.
1: Yeah, GQ.
3: I asked myself, did somebody see those billboards? You know, because, you know, he's a male dude. He had a business, you know, successful business. So, again, like I said, some of these things are deplorable. But it's like, does it equal out in a RICO? Moderator, your opinions, bro. Let me get to you.
4: I'm going to read something to you. And this goes to whoever mentioned the longer that the trial goes
2: that
4: on.
2: That was me.
4: Okay.
3: That was tags.
2: Yeah, tags.
4: The slang term, the non-legal colloquial or the slang term is juror fatigue. But it's appropriately described or defined by whoever I'm looking at, Webster's Merriman, as jury or juror stress. It says jury or juror stress is a physical and mental tension that affects members of juries. Its causes include exhaustion, sequestration, the mounting of evidence. These symptoms are exacerbated in cases that are of murder or sexual crimes. OJ, murder. This dude, sexual crimes. Why is that relevant? Here's why that is relevant. The longer this goes on, especially in his case, it does not fare well for him. It didn't necessarily fare well for OJ, but it played in the opposite direction. Basically, with juror fatigue, people get to a point where they're so tired of sitting there that it's just, what is the best case action? Look, the glove ain't fit, whatever. He ain't do it. But in this case, with this level of mounting evidence, regardless to who it's from, I agree with you. She should be sitting right next to him. And I don't give a damn what anybody

0: And lastly, which is the bigger point of it all, right or wrong is irrelevant. What is relevant is that there is no statute of limitations on what you've done in life. Mm-hmm. So all the wrongs, without the personal perception, bring us to your chicken's coming home to roost, bruh. You don't fall in the category of individuals who've done similar things, who you may have mentored under, who don't share the same distribution of melanin throughout their DNA. So you're not going to get a pass where others have. We need a scapegoat. We're in a scapegoat society. We need a scapegoat. You know what, son? It's your turn. You're going to have to take this L. And I think that that is why, A, we are where we are. B, why it's going the way it's going. And eminently, C, why it's going to end up the way I feel it's going to end up.
1: Yeah, go ahead, Jen. Your thoughts on that.
2: So, piggybacking off of what you said, because I know you mentioned melanin, so there's a race element, obviously, in your opinion.
0: Absolutely.
2: However, when we think about that, when we think about the Epsteins and the Weinsteins, who, I mean, you know, one of them allegedly killed himself, and then we have Weinstein still on trial, second trial. Matter of fact, he got convicted for one, now he's on a second trial. But people say, well, the white people, they did it like Diddy did. No, nobody did it like Diddy did it. Okay, we know that the systems are corrupt. Not politics, music, hip hop. You know, mm-hmm. what I mean, anything you can think of. There's corruption, right? Where there's power, there's corruption. Mm-hmm. However, Diddy was unorthodox, even for the bad guys. Even for the bad guys, I think he was unorthodox. He was a loose cannon. Can't do anything with a loose cannon. It's reminiscent of Alonzo in Training Day. You remember mm-hmm. Alonzo did too much, and then they sat him down in the diner.
3: Right.
2: And they warned him, mm-hmm. and so, he kept going. And then the last meeting was, we can't do nothing for you, man.
1: So with that yeah. mindset being said, Jenny, is that a situation where somebody was kind of like, they gave him the keys because he was their guy, but then he became rogue? So is a lot of this stuff just like Diddy just like going overboard and like, yo, you doing too much per se? And if you just kind of played your game, and it's funny you say that because I think the Bellagio mm-hmm. lawsuit mm-hmm. with the liquor, mm-hmm. and he settled out. 2 months later, he's got a Homeland Security raid in his house.
0: So are you equating yeah. the Bellagio lawsuit with Bill Cosby and NBC?
1: I yeah. definitely agree that there's some synergy. Yeah, yeah, without question, because we can go back into Hollywood with the Hugh Hefners and the Elvises. This is nothing new. This is just being replayed, you know, in the new media, in the new technology era.
3: It's not even new media. I take you back to the 70s with Guy Fisher trying to buy the Apollo.
1: Right.
3: All of a sudden, he's a drug dealer.
1: Right.
2: Yes and no. I just think, again, Diddy did too much.
1: Correct. No
2: I
1: doubt.
2: I think he just went rogue. There was too much drugs, right? Even in crime organizations, you can't trust the drug addict. They're a loose cannon.
1: True.
2: You got to go. I mean, Italians will kill their own cousins.
1: Right.
2: If you threaten the organization.
1: Right. Yeah.
2: And Diddy did too much. I think if he scaled back, we wouldn't be seeing this trial.
3: Yeah, but hold on.
4: I think the situation is he crossed somebody. And because think of all the people in entertainment, especially the rockers, the heavy metal people, and all that stuff. They had done a lot of this stuff.
1: Yeah.
4: But it depends on who you cross and how you keep playing
3: and how
4: it.
3: Much power and then, they and then have. How,
4: well, it's not even about the power. It's how much you keep playing it, and then you outing them at the same
3: yeah,
4: time.
3: Yeah, but somebody got to have because some authority or power
4: you,
3: to say, okay, because
4: you think about
3: I'm
4: it, like right
3: down.
4: Now, he went against Wendy Williams. He went and then go against some other people in the media. After a while, you build up too much of an enemy list. It's going to come back out.
3: Didn't he go against Oprah?
1: I'm not sure. I know he went against Trump.
2: I agree with what you said. I think he crossed the wrong person. I don't think it's about the liquor lawsuit. Mm. I think it's way more sinister and deeper than that. But remember, Diddy was
4: Steve
2: constantly.
4: Harvey too.
1: Yeah, but those are just pawns you're mentioning.
3: It's
1: there's some people that we don't know about that you will never know about.
2: That's why I said it's a lot deeper and more sinister. Yeah. And Diddy was the type to continuously threaten people, right? Like, I have this, I have that video. And I think he said that to the wrong person. And I don't think that person was black.
1: A la Epstein, allegedly, like you mentioned.

0: allegedly but killed himself.
1: But well, I'm into like forensics.
2: He ain't dead. Dead how?
3: They never showed the body of Epstein.
2: Where?
3: They never showed the body.
2: How? First of all, Epstein's Jewish, right? Let's call it how it is. Mm-hmm. Epstein's Jewish, mm-hmm. right? Jewish custom. You in the ground 24 hours after your death, mm-hmm. right? So let's take one of the more larger, more popular Jewish-based funeral homes, resides on Queens Boulevard in Queens, more towards the Regal Park, you know, Kew Gardens Interchange area. I won't mention their name. They came out publicly and was like, look, we're not involved in that, right? Mm-hmm. We will not be providing the funeral-based services. Now, this is why that's significant to me.
0: People, Mike, hold that thought. Hold that thought, because you cooking. We're going to come back. We're going to keep this going. Jenny Garcia,
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9: We're back on the Rod Nafi Lounge, still joined by Jenny Garcia, back in New York, and had to stop on the white couch or whatever color this is at this stage. But moderator, I want to go right back to you. You had a great thought. Continue that about Epstein.
10: All right. So right off the bat, we have and they all pretty much fall in the same line. I refuse to accept that they don't. Mm-hmm. Right. So it's just that particular funeral institution, that name I will not mention. Right. Decided that, listen, we're coming out publicly. We're saying, look, if he's dead or he's dead or he's passed, transitioned, whatever it is, he will not be funeralized here. That's him. So we'll take into grant that maybe all the others said the same thing, and there are several, right? So let's say they said that. Fine. That's cool. So then you have a body in limbo. Number one, Epstein's not going to Potter's Field. I refuse to accept that he's going to Potter's Field. I heard of no internment facilities, Jewish-based or any otherwise, stating that, well, we will take the body, right? If we live in a capitalistic society, then from a capitalistic money-making perspective, for me to buck the grain, go against the trend, and say, I'll bury him here, that's money. Why is that money? Because now other individuals, right? Remember, money has no color. Money has no moralistic value when you're truly engulfed in true cutthroat capitalism, right? Okay, so we done set that up. I digress. I'll move that to the side. Mm-hmm. Going forward, there's nobody to be found. They cut him down, quote unquote. Autopsy, super quick, if you even want to consider it that, even though that's not even part of their culture. They don't allow that. So there's a doctor that says, yeah, he's dead, and there's a body that disappeared. He had too many skeletons. If you thought Diddy had tapes that could go out of here in U-Haul trucks, what did Epstein have? How many more doors, how many more people were comfortable with talking to Epstein or involving themselves with Epstein, who didn't need a cosign based off of his lack of minimalistic or advancement there of melanin cells in his DNA? He's not dead. There's too much
9: to
10: lose.
9: Can you translate for the rodeo impaired?
10: Nah, I need people to step the game up. I'm sorry. I don't do that.
11: He's not dead. He's like Tupac.
10: Right?
12: So can I jump in here?
9: Please.
12: Okay, so that was
11: eloquent.
9: I'm heavy soliloquy.
12: A truckload of conspiracy theory,
10: absolutely,
12: assumption, insinuation.
10: Absolutely.
12: Okay. So conspiracy theories aside, right? Yes, he was Jewish. We don't know what level Jewish. Was he the small hats? Was he the curls on the side? Was he ostracized by the Jewish community because of the crimes and the crimes being so public? We don't know. Michael Bodden, a really popular medical examiner, correct, who does all the celebrities, investigated a second autopsy of Epstein, and he's the one that said Epstein did not kill himself because the ligature marks were not of someone that hung himself. So this was deeply investigated. I really believe he's gone. And if we want to explore conspiracy theories, I would say they wanted him gone. Because
10: which is
12: of
10: totally
12: that list.
10: Plausible.
9: Yeah.
10: Which is,
12: I mean,
10: totally plausible.
12: And look at what Musk just said this week. Oh, by the way, Trump is on that Epstein list. That's why they haven't released
9: which
12: it.
9: Which Trump would not answer the question when asked.
12: Of course,
9: asked.
12: He's not going to answer.
13: Well, he's on video with them automatically. So, you know, a lot of stuff. He was in the parties.
9: Right.
12: Yeah, yeah.
11: But a lot of times, I'm not saying he was like, you know, he was a producer, a big producer. But a lot of times when our celebrities pass away, people don't want to admit. Like, people say Tupac's not dead. Michael Jackson you know, they just don't want to admit it.
9: Now, Mike will move. Michael don't transition.
11: Saying, but you know, how many people say Tupac is not dead? Because they never show the body of Tupac.
12: You know what I noticed? The celebrity,
11: they never show the body.
12: The celebrity worship is so bad really quick that they don't believe that celebrities can overdose. They don't believe the celebrities pass away. It's just unfathomable. It's like, there's no way.
10: Like, they still say that about Elvis.
12: Yeah, they say, like, Michael Jackson and Prince, they were very famished, not healthy drug addicts. After a while, I don't care if you're a celebrity or not, your body will give. Right. And if you look at Prince's death photos, he looked like he was 90 pounds.
9: Yeah.
12: Same thing with Michael Jackson. And Michael Jackson was on that good.
13: Well, he was on what? They say Michael was at 125.
12: Yeah, and he was on that good. I mean, you're so rich, you move in your drug dealer. Like, you can live with me.
11: Exactly. The glove was not as shiny as it was.
10: Listen, you got propofol on. You got propofol at home in the cabinet. For those who don't know about propofol, if you've ever seen pictures in the in the operating room, and there's always a glass bottle hanging that has this white milky substance flowing through it, that's propofol. First of all, they can't put propofol in plastic. It only comes in glass.
9: Mm-hmm.
10: Number two, you talk about you need a prescription for propofol. You need a prescription for propofol. I'm not saying you need a triplicate like we're talking, you know, Oxy, but you need a strong script. That's not carried in doctor's offices. That's barely surgical centers at best.
13: That's in the hospital.
10: And he got this stocked up in the cabinet like
9: that's just to get
10: flakes.
9: A nice 8 hours sleep.
11: They had to fly down on their own helicopter. That came down on right there in Bubbles' cage, right next to it.
9: Yeah, Bubbles was on it too.
11: Bubbles couldn't talk.
9: Rest in peace, King of Pop. But getting back to the Diddy situation, from that standpoint, you know, again, it always comes back down to race, right? Well, we know this man is the deplorable, but we get that. But it all comes back down to race because there's so many people saying, well, if he was you know, Caucasian, you know, he'd still be out here. But I don't know any gangster. If we go back to Al Capone, Pablo Escobar, that retires.
12: Gotti.
9: If people look at Gotti, Diddy, this is 30 plus years. Yeah. I mean, Bad Boy came out, 93, 94? I remember going to Diddy parties.
13: You was at Diddy parties?
9: I remember going.
11: He was at the hood Diddy party.
9: I almost got shot every weekend. Uh-huh. But I remember when Diddy had the thing at City College.
13: Because
9: I was attending City College when it happened. Oh. So what I'm trying to say is that his promise, 94, this is over 30 years of terror. There's people talking about things that happened in the mid to late 90s. We had on somebody from Total. I don't want to mention her name, but if you watch the old shows, you know. And she was like, I'm not saying a word. And we didn't know back then, like, damn, we just asked you a question. But again, this is a reign of terror for over three decades. So again, if we look at it from that perspective, then obviously his time was just up because nobody runs a successful operation that long.
10: You want to play the race angle? Then let's look at it this way. Let's take the conspiracy out of it. Let's say, for argument's sake, Epstein is dead. Mm-hmm. Right?
12: You said, I'm sorry, what?
10: Epstein is dead.
12: Dead, okay.
10: Yes. Okay, let's say he is dead.
9: He don't believe it.
11: He's roadkill.
10: Right? If he's dead, and we follow Dr. Bowden's findings. We follow his findings that the ligature marks were lower than higher because higher would be indicative of a sheet around the neck or some device, right? Plus, you're talking about a sheet which would be wider than, say, electrical cord. So, therefore, the ligatures would be of a wider span, right?
9: Mm-hmm.
10: 23. We're not going into my previous career. But nonetheless, I digress, right? If we're going that route and they killed Epstein, who's not black, what the hell you think about that happen to Diddy?
11: We gonna burn him by the cross.
9: I tell you, we don't stop.
10: What you think is gonna happen?
13: Yeah.
10: Right? It's irrelevant. You ain't Quincy Jones. You ain't about to get out of this scot-free. Right? I digress. But, I mean.
12: I love what you said. I love what you said. Because, again, He's a celebrity, so it's unfathomable
11: right.
12: that his reign of terror, I love that description, yeah. that he wouldn't end up, there's only two ways out. We know that. Yeah. We know the life is death or prison. Yeah. Well, so for people to think that he was, well, Diddy thought he was Teflon, but for the majority of people to think he was Teflon because he's black is absurd.
11: But it's, yes. it's but absurd. It's funny how Mike said he's not quit. Can you imagine they take Diddy, remember New Jack City when Nino was hey homeboy on the bridge? Listen, Diddy. I'm sorry.
9: It'd be like D'Angelo from The Wire.
11: He'll admit all his crimes, too.
9: Yeah, but again, you know, and again, we're talking again to Jenny G, Jenny Garcia, media extraordinaire. Even, let's say, even play devil's advocate, even if he gets out, right? He's a hung jury.
11: They saying
9: can,
11: that
9: hold
11: Trump,
9: on, hold on. Which can happen. Hold on. Yeah. Which mm-hmm. can happen. A hung jury, I think it's in the possibility realm yeah. of a probability.
12: If I was on the jury, it'd be hung.
9: There you go.
12: Hunged.
9: There you go. He's like OJ. He's a martyr. There's no way Diddy walks out of jail and say it was a hung jury. They just say they let him out. I'm not saying he is, but they say he let him out. There's no way he's going back to the MTV Awards. There's no way he's doing white parties again. So again,
11: I don't think
9: he
11: would want to do it anyway.
9: Right, but the reality is that these are A-type personalities. These are moguls. These are billionaires. They're used to moving a certain way. The same situation, you can look at the court. There ain't nobody there. Diddy was always the life of the party. There ain't nobody there but his kids, and they don't even come every day. Mama, like, I'm not there. So what I'm trying to say is that even if you got out, you live in a world full of, you live in a world of prison anyway.
13: Well, the thing is, you got to remember, he's going to be discredited because that's what
9: he's already.
13: No, I'm saying he's discredited right. because that's what they did. They broke him down, discredited him, bankrupt him.
9: Right.
13: And then also, and if he does get out, it'd be just like how it was with OJ, where he's just going to be yeah. a normal person out there that's going to be ostracized.
12: I think he'd do a Russell, though. I think he would leave the country.
11: Well, yeah.
12: I think
11: yeah.
12: he would leave the country yeah, like Russell Simmons.
9: Should have been
12: sure.
9: did that.
12: Too arrogant.
10: But I agree with the arrogance, right? But I gotta take a different perspective, right? If you that, I never met him. Right. So let's go off of everything we've ever heard. If you're that supreme of a narcissist, why wouldn't I go back to try to do what I've been doing? Mm. I'm not convicted. Jury didn't completely buy. Remember, it ain't what you know, it's what you can prove.
9: Prove, correct.
10: You didn't prove enough beyond the burden, right? That's the legal term, right? So you didn't meet the burden, right? I'm out. Jury's hung. They don't know what angle to take. I'm Teflon. Why not continue?
9: You know what, Mike?
10: And there's no greater mm-hmm. evaluator of male narcissism than a woman. So I ask you, do you not agree that that level of narcissism, there's nothing to stop me?
12: Yes and no. Yes and no. I agree that they keep coming back because it's like, ha ha, you didn't get me. However, at Diddy's age and all the vomit in this court case, I think
9: you know,
12: he
9: we're
12: would...
9: a morning show. You say vomit.
12: I'm sorry.
9: I'm joking.
12: I'm like, we can't say vomit. Got this.
9: You can say it. Yeah, okay. Keep eating their Fruit Loops. But
12: okay.
9: Go ahead.
12: Sorry. So, you know, yes and no. I just think at his age and what this is doing to him mentally and physically, even narcissists get defeated. Even narcissists become demoralized. Even narcissists are like, oh, damn, let me just, you know. And it's going to be harder for him because everywhere he goes, now he's a meme. You're a joke. Like, you're a joke now. Yeah. So and there's no way to hide from it. Everywhere you go, it's like, no Diddy. You're a quote now.
9: And the reality is his money is predicated off marketing and dollars. Now, unless he wants to do it here, he can do a YouTube or Instagram Live. Yeah, go right ahead. Yeah. But to generate that type of revenue, remember, there's always dominoes. Who's going to be the organization that supports him? Please.
13: But you got to remember, suicide. The same way like how they did OJ.
9: Right.
13: If you don't get him in the prison in one way, you're going to get him by his pockets.
9: Right.
13: So no matter what he does,
9: but
13: he's going to
9: be after
13: hurt.
9: OJ, even though OJ's before the social media era, after OJ got out of jail, he could do is play golf. I think the last people to put him on was Cam and Mason. That was toward the end of his life.
13: But the whole thing is his pockets was hit.
9: Yeah.
13: Because of they say, oh, yo, you caused this and that's what's going to happen. So I'm saying, even if he gets off, they're going to find another way, just like they did with Bill.
9: Right.
13: Soon as you get out, you get him through the pockets and then that.
9: But
13: then
9: the reality is that whether that happens or not, the Diddy we know and some people like, I won't say love, it's over. It ain't no more bad boy doing the Harlem Shake.
11: Remember, we knew that Diddy was the life of the party, because back in 95, when Suge Knight stood up and came out and said, if you want to be with somebody, going to be all in the video, dancing and prancing, but you want to come to a record label, come to Death Row. And drop the mic.
9: And that's why Sugar's all every night on Cuomo. I mean, so from prison. Yeah. But yeah, listen, it's a crazy situation, and I'm sure like we'll see the play out. But listen, Jenny, I can't thank you enough. This has been fun.
12: Absolutely.
9: Welcome back to New York. I know you're in town for the Puerto Rican Day Parade.
12: Yes.
11: Oh, you got your own float?
12: What? Yes. I'm going to be on the Puerto Rican flags.
9: Big shout out to David Avilas and the team. Oh. PR flags. Yeah. You know,
11: who's the...
9: David Avilas. I just said
11: he is? He's the...
12: Yeah, he invited me out. I'm doing the festival today, then the parade tomorrow, and any of the
11: You're
12: going to
11: be tired tomorrow? Y'all going to be out there on 116th Street all night.
12: Yeah,
9: you can sleep good on the plane on Monday.
12: I'm flying on the plane. I fly back out on Monday. Yeah, so this was beautiful, like, for you guys to invite me and for me to be able to incorporate this in the whole Puerto Rican.
11: And you got the red and white, so you got all you need is blue.
12: You gotta see my parade float though. Really? Mama coming with it. Okay.
9: I would be there to attend, but I have to fly out of town. But you know,
11: he wanna leave all the nonsense and go somewhere else.
12: Yeah.
9: But duty calls.
11: Where you going to Pittsburgh again?
9: Pittsburgh?
12: You think I'm in Pittsburgh?
9: Think I sell drugs? No,
11: that's messed up. You said it, not me.
9: I damn sure did.
12: Don't you mean Virginia? Don't ask me how I know that.
11: Well, that's guns.
9: That's guns.
12: I know.
9: Where can people find more information about you, Jenny? Where can people reach out?
12: All right. Follow me at Follow Jen Garcia. It's written correctly. No tricks, no asterisks, no periods, no coms. No.
11: Okay. Just make sure you spell my name right.
12: At Follow Jen Garcia on Instagram. Come by, send me a question in my DMs, say hi, whatever. Come love me and hate me, I'll take it all. DM.
9: We got to have, we'll talk offline, but we got a lot of synergies here. Mike, I see Jenny G join the clique some way, shape, or form. We'll make it work. But again, you're great. We appreciate you.
12: Thank you.
9: Garcia.
11: No
9: take
11: water.
9: A quick break. No more water. We take a quick break. The best team in radio, Nafi Lounge.

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9: We're back on the ride, Non-Free Lounge, still joined by the best team in radio. And we have a gentleman that you might have seen some places, but you might like, well, who is that brother? Yeah. He's done everything from magazines, films, music, pretty much... A man of classic movements. Ladies and gentlemen, welcome to his maiden voyage. Classic man himself, Mr. Grand Smith. What's going on, brother?
10: What's up? How you doing?
9: Yo, what's up, man? How you doing?
10: Like, what's up? Yeah, what's
9: man.
10: Up?
9: Like, I got a little D.
10: Blessings on blessings.
11: He sees it like Sasson.
9: He's like, yeah, bro, I'm used to that. But yeah. Any event, thank you.
10: Yes.
11: Seasoned.
10: Yes.
9: Thanks for coming on the show, man.
10: Man.
9: Yes, sir. We appreciate you. Again, man, you do a lot of different things. The filming game, independent films, music. Talk about, again, growing up in Queens, New York. Talk about your origins and how the evolution, because obviously, you know, coming from New York, most people want to get into entertainment and acting. Everybody can't do it, though. They might want to do it. But tell me how you started and what was your inspirations growing up?
10: All right, my inspiration, how I started, was Ralph McDaniel's Video Music Box. Mm-hmm. Mm. So when I saw Video Music Box, that was like the first that gave me the inspiration, because I was looking at Brenda's Got a Baby. I'm so old school. So like I used to watch Heavy D, Big Daddy Kane, like Kool G Rap. They were all my legends. So when I was younger, I used to watch TV. But really who inspired me was Tupac Shakur. Mm. So when I saw Brenda's Got a Baby, that really inspired me, because his lyrics were so deep and, you know, he had a lot to say at a young age. So Tupac Shakur. But Video Music Box, shout out to Ralph McDaniels.
9: A living legend. A living legend
10: and stuff.
9: No
11: question. Didn't want no baby after you heard Brenda have one, right?
10: Nah.
11: Ooh, I'm inspired by that.
10: Nah, I'm still single. I'm still single. But I would say when it comes to music, as a kid, when I was in school, I started from writing raps to poetry. Mm-hmm. So I come from August Martin. You ever heard of the school, August Martin, in Queens? Well, Lloyd Banks went to my school. We had a lot of people. Even Stack Bundles went to August Martin. Mm-hmm. So we were a cafeteria with talent and everything. Rap battling, you know how I used to be back in the days and stuff. Mm-hmm. Well, as a kid, I was more motivated than other kids in classes, because I was sitting there, instead of doing my work, I was writing rhymes. What inspired me, I lost to a female in a rap battle. Ooh. And I'm talking about, you know how when you have the substitute teacher and everybody takes their chairs around? So I was just spitting rhymes, and then she came with some other stuff. And for some reason, I don't know why, I said, give me 3 years, I'm gonna be better than everybody and stuff. I kept on just writing 5-star notebooks, perfecting my craft and everything. And then I got to that point where I was doing poetry. So I had teachers that said, you're going to be somebody in life. You're going to be successful.
9: You have people pouring into you.
10: Mm-hmm. Yeah. So I was that type. So I used to study music. So I sit there and study Mobb Deep, Nas, Jay-Z, all those top people. Then I ended up landing, you know, years after, I ended up landing in Mobb Deep studio. So where my experience, I got a chance to be around Havoc and Prodigy.
9: Okay.
10: So I got a chance to see how Havoc does his stuff in the studio. That's what really gave me, you like, really made me who I became, like, as a person, watching them, because I'm a big Mobb Deep fan and stuff, and Nas, and, you know, the whole Queen side and stuff. But I'm old school too, because was it Big Daddy Kane is my guy. Mm-hmm. I had the Long Live the Kane, the side A, side B, Big Daddy Kane. Source magazines, I used to steal from my sister until I made it into the Source magazine. Could right. you imagine that?
9: Right.
10: I used to watch Source. So I used to just sit there and I used to study my craft and stuff.
9: So when you think about, like you mentioned, a lot of the origins and the way you kind of mm-hmm. developed, yeah. when did you know? Like, there's a time, I think, in any... with any artist or business person or whoever that come to Jesus moment, that epiphany. When did you know that, hey, I can really do this? Because a lot of people do the lunchroom, and you know, a lot, even backstage did it. He didn't work for him. But from a standpoint, I'm just joking. Yeah. How did you know that this was something that you can do and get paid for?
10: When I got into I remember that day in high school because that same girl who I lost to the battle, bully, I came back at the same time, and she was like, oh, battle for the table. So she's with her friends. And I said, like, a punchline I had bought. I said, I got nothing to say. I just roll with official people that rock ice that could break temperatures and shatter heat waves. I said, whoa, we could pull it out. And I said, the guns and AKs, but I do too, like Genuine. I put you where your soul lay. So that's when you see the metaphors on that. Mm. So that's when I kind of knew when I was in school and stuff, everybody used to be like, yo, come on, come rap for me. So I started seeing the crowds, and that's when I started to develop, and people started saying, oh, nah, you nice. Everybody, then I was rhyming on street corners. We used to battle people on Jamaica Avenue. Mm-hmm. Yeah, I know about the infamous Jamaica Avenue, 165, the Coliseum and everything. Mm-hmm. So I started out from the DVD days when DVDs was popping. You remember when everybody had DVDs, whether it was Fendi, whether it was the Come Up, whether it was the Smack, I was on All Access DVD with Graf, Raekwon, and Lumi D. Mm-hmm. So that's when I started to like kind of knew I was nice. But another moment is I used to work in the airport. So Corrupt was like from the Dog Pound. Corrupt was like, everybody tell me you nice. Come out here and rhyme for me. And I rhymed for Corrupt. He was like, woo. He was like, you're nice and everything. So that was like one of my moments, just hearing it from somebody, or I'd be in the studio.
9: So you definitely battle tested. Mm-hmm. It wasn't like anybody was giving you anything.
10: Nah, you had to earn your cook.
11: You wasn't local. You was going up.
10: Yeah, you had to earn your ways in the streets. Like, we used to be all over the place. Like, you know, I never had like a situation. Like, when I was younger, I met... Cephasonic, you know, my man.
9: Bobby Simmons?
10: Delight.
9: Like, oh, Delight. Yeah. They've been up here.
10: So
9: yeah.
10: when I was younger, they took too long. I was like, I guess I was like 15 or 16. Mm. But at that time, I was a little bit younger. And they were like, oh, we're going to market you. You look like Tupac. You look like this and that. We're going to market you.
9: You do have like a lucky type look from Poetic Justice.
10: So it's like.
11: He had dirty nails.
10: Yeah, right? Uh-huh. Yeah. Oh, hold on. Let me check mine real quick because I know y'all. All the fly ladies is over here. I know all the fly ladies and everything. Mm-hmm. So it's just the work ethic too. So you have to work hard for what you want in this world and stuff.
9: Again, we're talking to Grant Smith, artist extraordinaire. So with that being said, I kind of want to circle back. As we see today's artistic world, music is probably more visual than an audio in a strange way. That's an oxymoron.
10: Yeah.
9: You're somebody that kind of came in at maybe the end of having to prove yourself, you know, on site.
10: Yeah.
9: You know, give me that hot 16. What do you think about today's artists that necessarily, especially in the rap game, that necessarily are not as talented, maybe haven't had the war wounds or the battle scars that you had? Do you look at it from a like, well, it's just their time. It's just the way it is. You look at it like, you know, you really can't compete with me because I had to battle and grind in a different way that you're not really accustomed to. Your thoughts on that?
10: Yeah, my thoughts is like, all right, since I'm like more like the 90s and, you know, the early 2000s, I just feel this generation today does it as a trend instead of a talent.
9: Right.
10: So I feel like just because this person raps, this person rap. Well, I'm going to rap now and stuff like that. But in our generation, you had to be really talented. They were real rappers. Like, we took it to the heart. This is a passion and stuff. Nowadays, with social media, everything is like a trend and stuff like that. Oh, I see him getting millions of dollars. I could do the same thing. But they don't know the work ethic and the time. And that's why when you listen to songs, songs are not creative no more. Like, when you was in an era with Queen Latifah, Big Daddy Kane, Tupac, they had songs where they had morals and different, they used to break it down.
9: Everybody had a theme.
10: Yeah, you could be in a studio now, right? The engineer is not telling that person you're rhyming off a beat. They sitting there and they just taking that money. Like, here, just take the money.

0: upset.
1: Like, you could just make a stupid song, a song that's like just so crazy and so crazy and stuff. So
2: Hannah Montana, right? Yeah, it happens all the time. Again, we're talking.
1: Yeah, she's with me. She's with me.
2: Okay. Okay. Yeah, you got people coming in the studio. I'm going to take a quick break. I want to come back and I want to dive into the film part.
1: Yeah.
2: Because you're more than just an artist. You're more on the film side as well.
1: I have a lot. Like I said, I have a lot to say and stuff. Not even before films. And then I started doing a clothing line too. So what I did as an artist, I was like, yo, I'm going to have a clothing line because I was just tired of everybody looking at me as a rapper. So you always want to be the jack of all trades in the business.
2: So let's dive into the clothing line and obviously in the film stuff.
1: Yeah.
2: My man Grant Smith, Nasty Lounge.

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7: We're back on the Rod Nafi Lounge, still joined by the best human radio, our special guest, Grant Smith, classic for life himself.
8: Yes.
7: So many things, hailing from Queens, New York.
8: Southside, we outside.
7: Yeah. Queens gets the money, right? That's what they say?
8: Yes. Mm-hmm.
7: But obviously, we had talked about, again, your backdrop, obviously, as an artist, some of the things, the challenges you went through. You're doing some now. You're in the film game.
8: Yes.
7: Really kind of tapping into that independent world.
8: Yes.
7: And then you mentioned the fit. Let's talk about the fashion, because you got a nice little outfit set up here.
8: Oh, yes, yes. Well, when it comes to fashion, I always want to be custom made.
7: Mm-hmm.
8: And where I get all my a lot of stuff, like my clothes, hoodies and stuff, I have, like, people make it for me and stuff. So I get it from, I used to be in the studio with Mobb Deep, and there were nothing but magazines around me. And that used to piss me off because I wasn't in the magazines. So, like, my friends was in a double XL. My friends was here. Like, we used to be in the studio and Havoc, this model from the Smooth magazine. So I used to be, when I used to come out the booth, I used to be around nothing but magazines. So I used to be seeing them. I'd be pissed off. I'd be the one be like, yo, when I get to that level, I'm going to be the one to have it. So when you see
7: my
8: me,
7: time will come.
8: Yes. Yeah. And marketing strategies, you always want to market yourself.
7: And you have, so like, you see your chain.
8: Look, even if you look on the back, you can see the.
7: But bend down. You got to get that camera, though, so we can see it. Oh, we got it? Okay, backstage. Yeah, that's your thing.
8: Yeah. So,
7: and I like the chain setup, because the magazines, right?
8: Yeah. Those are all magazines, mixtapes, my first mixtapes and stuff like that. Fashion magazine, I was on Thrive Time USA, Maximum Fashion.
9: Man, you go to a restaurant, like, I need to get the top table. Look at this, man. You see my chain? I've been on SL, you know what I'm saying?
8: Yeah.
9: Still get the top table. Look at this, man. You see my chain? I've been on SL, you know what I'm saying?
8: Yeah.
9: Still sitting in the corner.
8: Yeah.
7: You make a

0: And my man Nate Jones, that was Floyd Mayweather's trainer. I was like, no, I'm going to make some shirts. And we made shirts for P. Rilla, and we made shirts for Floyd Mayweather Jr. Then after that, I bumped into Deontay Wilder, and Deontay Wilder loved the designs.
1: To this day.
0: Yes, that's my brother. I have to talk about him. Mm-hmm. Like I said, he's a big inspiration in my life and stuff. So him, Deontay Wilder, he came to the press conference. He wore the Highlights brand. He represented it to the fullest. And then we became great, great friends. Like, he's one of my best friends. So I got a chance to travel with the heavyweight champion of the world. Nice. And we also, I told Deontay, I said, me, you, your brother, let's do a magazine. And we did a magazine. It was on CIE Fashion Magazine. So that's part of history. I was on the front cover with the heavyweight champion of the world. That's like great. Like, you know, I know y'all love Mike Tyson. I know y'all love Lennox Lewis and Evander Holyfield and all of them. But I got a chance. Deontay Wilder, Anthony Joshua, there's Tyson Fury's of the era. But that's like real, real history and stuff like that.
1: Those are champions. Those are yeah, legendary names.
0: Yeah, yeah,
1: so
0: legendaries.
1: When you're out with... Again, you've ran with a nice circle of successful people. When you're out, what do you try to gain? Because obviously it's like you're gaining something, not just like we're just out and they pick up the tab.
0: Oh, nah.
1: You're gaining knowledge. Talk about the knowledge you're gaining.
0: Nah, when it makes you want to be even more successful and stuff like that. Mm-hmm. Once you're around people that motivate you even more and stuff, like when you see things that people don't see, like my first time going floor seats, it was just like, it's amazing to see. I could walk around, Mike Tyson is right here, this person right here, Denzel Washington, whoever's in the building and stuff like that. It makes you more motivated and strive to be where they at.
1: Right.
0: And especially when you don't have a team, because like people don't have the same mindset as you and stuff like that. And then they not determined. Like this, when I wake up, I'm always determined to be better, to be in a better spot, better situation and stuff like that. But you got to enjoy life too. And you got to be around positive energy. That's the main key, because you could be around negative energy and the same friends who you think you help out, you do this and all that for them, they turn, you know, they stab you in the back and stuff like that. So you got to really be around positive energy. But with Deontay Wilder, like, he taught me a lot and everything. He showed me the vision. He took me to his fights. He took me, I got a chance to travel with him to Los Angeles and stuff and all the stuff. And I was there for all the things, you know, in the locker room with him and everything. So
1: Experiences that can only motivate you to
0: get there to that level and stuff, to get there to that level. So.
1: So you're also doing films now,
0: yeah.
1: A lot of independent stuff. I think you're doing it with C-Class,
0: yeah,
1: right?
0: Yeah, shout out to
1: C-Class. C-Class has been on the show before, so friend of the show. But talk about how you built in that project, and how you're growing into other filming ventures now.
0: Oh, yeah. Well, I thank C-Class for letting me be in the first. My first movie I was in was Deserved It. And, you know, it was on Tubi. It was on everything. So I met C-Class, and we was linking up. We was talking about a lot of ideas. So me and C-Class, we was like, yo, we're going to do a reality TV show called Baddies with Class. So we had started the first
1: episode.
0: That's
1: unique.
0: Yeah, Baddies with Class. Yes.
2: That's something like Hook Boogers.
0: Yes, Baddies with... No, you know, because, look, it's C-Class and it's classic, so that's why it's Baddies with Class. Oh. So, I mean, no, we're looking... y'all got me dying right now.
1: I just got the way, 401k.
0: The way y'all said the Hood Boogers and all that stuff. Nah, we try to build a team of young entrepreneurs, but the Hood Boogers is hilarious.
2: So this is actually a reality?
0: Yeah. Yes, and we have episode one. We have... Mr. Commodore, I'm going to send everybody in the room. It's on YouTube.
1: Thanks.
0: So we're filming for episode 3. But yeah, we have a lot of, we're trying to build a team of young entrepreneurs that want to be successful, that want to make it in a business and stuff, and still be us at the same time.
1: Right.
2: Well, listen, man, y'all need like extra personnel.
0: Yes.
2: I'll come down there.
1: And he's going to be in the next pop of the balloon. You just look for Rodeo.
0: Well, I got the OG on there. We got Ralph McDaniels. Ralph
1: so your spot has been
0: on.
1: Taken, bro.
0: No. There's going to be... It's going to be different episodes. Uh-huh. So We just had Ralph McDaniels. We had Capone from CNN. Shout out to my man Capone from CNN. And there's different guest appearances by different other people. C-Class had a pain in the ass. That's his name. You know, with Jay-Z and Tretch. My homegirl Tuesday was with Tretch. So you'll see different individuals. I'm looking to, you know, Mr. Cheeks. That's the next person I'm going to get to. Dash from the West Coast.

0: Yo, the West Coast been showing me so much love. Shout out to Daz Dillinger and Idi Amin too. He showed us love. So I've been having people, baddies with class coming and everything. So it's about I get a lot of respect through the business, right. But it's through my hard work and my work ethic and stuff. Cause I'm the type of person I had to build a resume to get that. Whether it was fashion, whether it was rapping, I have songs with Heatmakers. Heatmakers is the ones that worked with, you know, Cam and Jewels. Mm. You know, they platinum producers. So my whole path was just grinding, well, consistency.
1: I mean, the thing is that you just said something important. You build your resume. So if you when you come to people, they respect what you bring in them because they know that you work hard for where you get to. See, a lot of young people don't realize that in the music, but they just feel like I see a hot 100. But the thing is, that hot single. But you have to build your catalog for people to take you serious.
0: To take you seriously. So, and then it's always good to have ties to people who they know already. Mm-hmm. So if I know this one, they feel comfortable around you and stuff. So if I know this person that knows this person, when I'm around somebody, I'll be like, you mess with Hav, you mess with this one. You know, it's just better.
1: It's like going, like I said, if you're already in the room and you bring somebody else, I'm bringing this person because I feel that he deserves to be here, you know, because they always say, For us to help each other, we need to bring somebody along, you know.
2: Yeah. Not just each one teach one. Yeah.
1: You know.
0: Every one of your favorite stars had somebody that helped them out.
1: Exactly.
0: Whether it was Nas and MC Search, whether it was Tupac and Digital Underground.
1: 50. You know
0: whether
1: what I'm saying?
0: 50 whether it was everybody had like a person or a group that helped them out. Right. Big Daddy Kane helped a lot of people out. You see, Jay-Z, where's Jay-Z come from? Big Daddy Kane. Mm-hmm. Big Daddy Kane used to bring Jay-Z on
1: Jadakiss,
0: tours and everything.
1: Gave Big Daddy Kane his flowers, man. Yeah. So if it wasn't for him, I wouldn't be where I'm at.
0: Oh, yes.
1: Know?
0: Everybody, man. Mm-hmm. Come on. Long live
2: Kane.
0: Kane
2: was just on with Shay Shay, I believe.
0: He was?
2: Yeah. Again, we're talking artist extraordinaire Grant Smith.
0: Yeah.
2: I guess, like I said, man, for somebody who's really kind of self-made and kind of got out the mud, you've accomplished an awful lot.
0: Yeah.
2: What's next? I mean,
0: all right.
2: The thing about it is, what do you want to do? Like, what's the project that you say, hey, you know, this is something that if I got the opportunity, I want to put together. What is that? What's next for you to achieve?
0: Well, what's next right now is really blowing this Baddies with Class up because I feel we have an opportunity of doing it a different way, and then a guy show and everything. Not like, you know how you watch all these other shows and everything, so.
2: It's the same formula, right? It's like drinking Kool-Aid, just different flavors.
0: Yeah.
2: And
0: so we want to be so different and stuff, and we're going to take that to the next level. And as far as everything goes right now, we got Let's Go for Life, the movie. So I'm in. It's coming out next month. It's going to be on Tubi. We just had a premiere at the Stewart Cinema. So I got a chance, my first time seeing myself.
2: Big shout to Stewart Cinema in Brooklyn. Mm-hmm, good people, one of the few independent film theaters in the city.
0: And to see myself on a movie screen motivated me even more 10 times because I never thought that day I would be on a big screen in a movie.
2: A long way from August Martin battling Big Shirley on the table.
0: Battling Tanisha. I'm going to say her name, Tanisha.
1: But ironically, you know what I'm saying, that brother you with, C-Class, he's been doing this for 10 years because he was on our show when he first started Let's Go. He was at the Major Stewart. I think that was 2015. So that brother has been grinding for over 10 years. So it ain't like he just...
2: Nobody gave him anything.
1: Off.
2: He's earned
1: you know
2: everything.
0: You got to earn a lot of this.
1: So you got to salute that man.
0: Yeah, we didn't have a silver spoon. So that's what makes it even more harder. And then you want to be a person in life where you want to have it. Like I said, there's the Illuminati and all the other stuff that comes out and everything, but at the end of the day, you want to have a good contract. Even if you take a contract, you don't want to be like into something where you feel this is a wrong situation, or did I just do this and now it's really hurting my soul because I know what I did. You know, you don't have to just jump because fame and everything. It's always God first. I always say that all the time. Lead God in your life first, because God is the reason why you're here, and he makes your visions happen and all the stuff that you've seen. So you could, you know, it's stuff I dreamed of that I really lived. So at the end of the day, you have to be so motivated and God
2: and,
0: first.
2: And you still, and it ain't like, you know, you still got more sunshines to see. So
0: Oh yeah. Oh no, there's a whole bunch of stuff that we
1: you still got more things in your chain that you could add on more.
0: Oh yeah, all right.
2: Mr. T started kid, right?
0: I know, right? I'm choking. No. I remember Chrissy Monroe from Love and Hip Hop came up to me and was like, that. I just try to be unique. Mm-hmm. Unique right. is the thing to be. Unique.
2: Unique with the mic. Hold the mic. But anyway, Grand, thank you so much for coming today, man. We really appreciate it. Blessings, continue blessing success. Keep us up to date with the film. Mm-hmm. And we get you and the team up here when it launches on YouTube. We'd love to have you and help that promotion.
0: Oh, we will come back. Definitely. Blessings,
2: Grand blessing. Smith, when can people reach out to you, find more information?
0: You could go to Google, Classic MGM Grand Smith. You could go to Instagram, The Real Classic for Life. And then my Facebook is Classic MGM Grand Smith. So all that, you could reach out to me and everything. So we doing it. And Bomb Squad, like always, to this day, I represent Bomb Squad.
2: That's the champ there.
0: And shout out to Monet. That's over
2: here.
0: She has a book, too. Mm-hmm. And she's doing her thing. So, yes, definitely. Right. You have to get up with her, too. She's doing big things.
2: Well, she here. We'll book an appearance.
0: Okay.
2: So this way, next time she comes, she ain't got to walk up and down five times. Yeah. She'll go back and get time. Grand Smith, ladies and gentlemen. We're going to take a quick break. We keep this thing moving. Nafi Lounge.

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8: 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Our special guest today, Danger. What's going on, sir?
9: I'm all right. Thank you for having me. I appreciate the panel.
8: No doubt. I like the jewels. If you hit somebody, you're going to have trouble.
9: I'm trying not to hit nobody.
10: Taking you to the cemetery after he hits you.
9: little biker thing I got going.
8: City Hospital, 10 blocks down. But thank you so much for joining us, man. And again, like I said, we've gotten to the wrestling business just from a spectator sport. Anthony Cole tried to get me in a ring, wasn't having it. But
10: you know damn sure you wasn't.
8: Damn sure wasn't having
10: got
8: it.
10: Got knocked off the ring.
8: But obviously, you know, over the last, we've known Cole for a long time, but just over the last really maybe 8 months to a year, we've really now started to really get into it from a business perspective and helping out with the planning.
9: Correct.
8: And you're a wrestler. And again, like I said, me and Backstage once played minor league football, and that was an experience that I still walk like Fred Sanford. But talk about just the day-to-day of prepping for a wrestling match and really how you got started into it.
9: Okay, well, I started in the business in 1998. Mm-hmm. I grew up as a wrestling fan. As a young kid in the 70s, you know, I grew up in the 70s.
8: Bob Backlund and all
9: that.
8: Yeah,
9: we ain't gonna tell how old I am on that one. But growing up in the 70s, you know, there was a whole lot of sports going on. Mm-hmm. And I was a kid who grew up in Long Island City, Queensbridge. Okay. You know, shout out to my team in Queensbridge.
8: No doubt.
9: You know,
8: right? As you should.
9: Growing up watching wrestling, it kept me away from the streets. Mm. I'm not even gonna lie, it kept me away from the street. I grew up, you know, church boy, going to school, had one of them strict grandmas who didn't play. So everything mm-hmm. for me was church, mm-hmm. basketball, and school.
8: Right.
9: But wrestling was my scapegoat because I was watching it. And then, you know, as kids, mm-hmm. you know, we tend to grab our sister or our brother our niece or somebody.
10: We
9: imitate what we see.
11: Yeah. And pretend.
9: You know,
8: hope you into a pile drive on your
9: man,
8: sister.
9: I used to do so much stuff to my sisters and nieces that it was crazy.
10: Uh-huh. Like, she's walking around with a limp now.
9: You know, walking around with a limp is not even a word. Like, every Sunday, before, you know, my grandma had us going to church, you know, wrestling would come on by like 9:30.
8: Yeah, uh-huh.
9: Early in the morning.
8: Channel 9. Yep.
9: And, you know, before, you know, I'm going to church, I got a suit on, I'm going to watch some wrestling, mm-hmm. you know, when I'm not supposed to. So when wrestling come on, you watching it, and then you all of a sudden you see one of your sisters or niece, and you just grab them, and you want to put them in a headlock or something.
10: That's why we call you Danger, man.
9: Yeah, man.
11: Was grandma scolding you a lot?
9: Oh, I went to church a lot of times with a fat lip from watching wrestling.
8: Thank God you grew up in the 70s.
9: Yeah,
8: Going
9: to church with a fat lip was not cool.
8: No, I agree.
9: And sitting in the front was not cool. So wrestling for me was my scapegoat. Like I said, it did a lot for me. It It kept me away from the streets.
8: So you start, you have this passion, like a lot of kids, Saturday morning wrestling, what have you.
9: I don't think it was a passion. I really don't think it was a passion.
8: You thought it was, you think you found your brand. So with that being said, when it, you're saying that you kind of found your navigational code, what you want to do.
9: Yeah.
8: When did you start to apply it where it became a career option? What year, what age was that?
9: Well, let's see. Well, most people don't know that that you
8: that
9: think become
8: yeah, moment.
9: That
8: yeah.
9: Yeah,
8: yeah.
9: I have to really get a pick for me because right. a lot of people don't know. I've been a wrestler all my life. I started wrestling when I was in high school.
8: Mm.
9: So I've been a collegiate wrestling all my life. Oh. So wrestling not something I just got into the ring and wanted to do.
8: Right.
9: I am a professional wrestler.
8: Right, this is what it is.
9: This
8: right.
9: is what it is.
10: Yeah,
9: but
10: yeah.
9: And you know, in the early 90s, like I said, 1998, I broke an, actually, to be fair, I pay homage to my sister, one of my sisters.
8: Bless
9: actually
8: you.
9: Broke on her birthday, June 9th, 1998. I was in the Bronx, actually walking around, and I saw this flyer on a wall, like you know they have around.
8: Mm-hmm.
9: So I saw this flyer, mm-hmm. and I called the flyer, and at the name of the time, the company was called RDW, Real Deal Wrestling. And, you know, I picked up the phone, I called a promoter. Now, I thought I knew what I was talking about. I was like, yeah, I wrestle, you know, I can do this, I'm a wrestler. Mm-hmm. I wrestled in high school. Not realizing that
8: different
9: high school
8: form of
9: professional
8: wrestling.
9: Is
8: yeah.
9: like
10: two different things.
9: Yes. So, you know, one is down to the ground, the other one is everywhere all over the place.
8: Mm-hmm.
9: Everywhere's all over the place. Mm-hmm. So when I made my call and... I got a chance to go out like we all do. It's like you go apply for a job, you right. know, you go on, you know, audition, mm-hmm. put your best face mm-hmm. forward. I had no idea what I was doing, but I knew I can do it.
8: Right.
9: I knew I can do it just by watching all my legends that I grew up watching. I right. knew I can do it.
10: They wanted you to audition for them or something?
9: Well, it's not an audition. It's kind of like you come in and you have a sit down and you meet with the person,
10: okay.
9: you know? And they look at you and they judge you if they're going to tell you right off the back if you're going to make it in this business or you got something.
8: Kind of casting couch of wrestling.
9: Yeah, it's like a kind of casting. But when you go in there, the people, the promoters, they already know
8: right.
9: if you're going to be
8: right.
9: a star or not. That's 100%.
8: Right.
9: Because they can tell off the brick if mm-hmm. you know if you're going to be somebody in this business.
8: Right.
10: Yeah,
9: me.
10: Let me cut you off. I just like before we go to something else. Now, you know, like you said, they sit down and they talk to you. Now, you know, when we first saw you, it was like most of the time wrestling, you think of somebody big because you're more on the slender side.
9: Right.
10: So
9: I'm going to twist it, man. I'm kind of nice up on the hair, boy. I can take this shirt off. Women be ready to come.
8: You can knock him out around this carpet here.
4: You know, the fabulous Stephanie right there. Like,
9: right?
4: Oh, she's smiling like she's Chinese.
9: Okay.
11: You funny.
10: But, you know, like I said, but they sit there and judge your body and everything,
9: body.
10: Your physique and all that.
9: Back then, it was about, you know, big guys
10: yeah.
9: and mm-hmm. coming into wrestling because
10: yeah.
9: you can't see a small guy such as myself
10: yeah.
9: picking up a 300-something-pound mm-hmm. dude and maybe slim because it's not
8: right.
9: believable.
8: Right.
9: But if your strength is strong.
10: Right.
9: Wrestling is like a soap opera. It's,
8: right.
9: It's
8: yes.
9: art.
8: Yes.
9: And it's not for everybody.
8: Yeah.
9: Looking at it and talking about it is one thing, but actually being in that ring
8: yeah.
9: and doing the day-to-day things, it's a totally different ball game.
8: Again, we're talking to wrestler Danger. This interview presented by Bree Combination Title Match. From a standpoint, you go through this process, and now you make it. You
9: right.
8: kind of fulfill a childhood dream.
9: Absolutely. Absolutely.
8: Talk about your first wrestling match. Now, again, you mentioned, and now that I kind of see a different side of it, it is choreographed. But it's not, you know, people say, I don't want to use the F word because I don't perceive it as that.
9: You want me to say it for you? The word fake?
8: I'm not going to say it because I respect the craft
9: too much.
8: Well,
9: let me show you something. You think it was fake. Let me just try.
8: No. I'm saying it's not. That's why I'm on your
9: right.
8: side.
10: He was already in a match and got
8: I got the Fred Sanford knees.
9: Right.
8: But my thing is that how do you kind of, when people come at you with that,
9: right.
8: Oh, you're not LeBron. You guys are great athletes. How do you kind of, without, you know, like I've seen wrestlers get knocked out people because
9: right.
8: of that, but how right. do you kind of deal with that? To kind of explain, like, hey, you know what? This is not, we're not cartoon characters. We're
9: absolutely.
8: Human beings in this ring.
9: Absolutely. It was pretty hard, you know, to separate that because, you know, people walk around saying, oh, it's fake, it's fake, it's fake. And, you know, my thing was growing up, don't knock until you try it.
8: Mm-hmm.
11: Yeah.
9: Don't knock it until you try it. What we got to go through, what we put our bodies on the line to entertain people every single day of our life, I'll tell anybody right now, don't do it.
12: Right.
9: Don't do it. If it's not for you, if you ain't taking it serious, do not do it. Because it takes a lot of out of you. It takes a lot of time out of you. And it takes away a lot of things in life for you if you perhaps get yourself hurt wrong. Mm-hmm. So me per se, I would tell anybody, if you want to do it and you're interested, don't knock it. Try it. Everybody says fake. What's fake about it? Everything that we do is real. Right. We walk home, we hurt. Yeah. We sometimes we can't sleep. We can't move. For people to knock it is not cool. I don't really, you know, be bothered with that. And it's not like we boxers.
12: Right.
9: We're not boxers. You know, boxers fight every 6 months, 365 days a year. We're on the road 125 days out the year. Sometimes two and three nights out of here, twice
10: in one day.
9: Twice in one day, on a Saturday, on a Sunday. So, once your body, you go to one event and you may have a match where you may injure yourself, but you still got to go to the next town and continue doing that.
13: I'm sorry. So, how much conditioning do you have to put yourself through to be able to do it? Because I know when you was doing collegiate, you always conditioned, but you was never up to that one thing. Like you say, it was a ground floor match.
9: Ground
13: floor. Now you're all over the place.
9: Right.
13: How much conditioning you had to really get your body into to be able to withstand
9: like about that? Man, if I would say, you would definitely need a lot. What I mean by a lot, if you have a match coming up in like 3 months, you need to prepare 3 months back. Mm. You need to prepare 3 months back, not 3 months ahead. 3 months back because, mind you, depending on the stipulations of the match or whether it was a hardcore or anything or a ladder match, anything that, you know, we put our bodies through, you have to condition your body for that because accidents do happen. Mm-hmm. I've seen a lot of people get hurt in this business. My first time in a business, I'm not going to say that things that happened, but I myself hurted a young man first coming into business. Mm. And he was a very young man who was just starting out, trying to, you know, fulfill his dream. And he sat down and told me that my grandma told me I shouldn't do this. And I said, you know, my grandma told me the same thing. And then the same young man that told me this, he happened to happen to wrestle me. And because of a false move that he'd done, it broke his own.
10: Yeah, people need to understand that the professional wrestlers, they actually go to wrestling school.
9: Yes.
10: Because you got to know how to fall.
9: Exactly.
10: So you fall the wrong way.
9: That's another thing. That's another thing they don't understand. That just like everything else in life, if you want to be a doctor or a nurse or police, anything that you want to do in life, you have to go to school for. Yeah. People don't know that you do go to school to become a professional wrestler. Right.
11: What would you say was your routine to just recover from some of these things?
9: We live on air?
13: Yeah.
12: To the naked viewer. Yes. that's like wrestling, danger. We have a format here, too.
9: To recover, it's usually like you want to sleep, you know, because your body's in a lot of pain, and they're always talking about the drug use that wrestlers pretend to use. You know, that was a big thing going up in this wrestling world in that big 80s and everything. And I would say you really basically need to rest your body because your body's going through each body part and muscle is moving at the same exact time. And you doing, you don't know which part of your body's really hurting because everything hurts.
12: Mm-hmm.
9: Everything hurts. Now, imagine, you know, it's not just us guys. Imagine all the young women that we got now that's in the wrestling game. We're talking about beautiful, beautiful women who's putting their bodies out there on the line just as men. So the condition of it is very hard. It's a mind. You have to be really mindset to really move.
14: Woman, princess, queen. Across the chessboard.
9: I really want to have to love this type of lifestyle, like I said.
13: Because the other thing I was looking at, too, because not only that you got to get your body in tune, also you got to get your mind set and right with that. And then also you also have to have some acting chops as well. Because that's okay, another.
9: I'm gonna break it down too. Everybody thinks that you have to be an actor to be a professional wrestler. Mm-hmm. You don't have to be an actor. Mm-hmm. Me myself, growing up as a kid, I've done everything: acting, modeling, everything. You don't need to be an actor to be a wrestler. It comes within yourself. Mm-hmm. It's within yourself. The character, people think that because you see the Hulk Hogan's and the mm-hmm. Ultimate Warriors and the John Cena's and all it, those are not characters. Those are real life people.
10: That they alter ego.
9: We mm-hmm. all have alter egos. Yeah. You know, my alter ego is Sweet Daddy D. He's a pimp from way back in the day.
10: And she's smiling again. You already got a danger.
9: My alter ego is like a sweet pimp type dude. But it's a guy. Like people ask me why am I when I tell people my name Danger. Like, whoa, Danger. And, you know, the guys is like, oh, I like that. Women like, oh, my God, why do they call you Danger? Let's ask my sister now.
10: Yeah,
9: the reason why I picked that name because everybody has a hero. You know, my heroes was growing up was, you know, my main hero was always the Soul Patrol, Rocky Johnson and Tony Atlas. I actually got a chance to sit down in the same locker room and the same thing and work alongside Tony Atlas to give me some knowledge and everything. Yeah. But the name Danger came from because, you know, I grew up in the five boroughs. Mm-hmm. Every day at 7:30 at night, something was kicking off. You know? every day, 7:30 at night, something was kicking off. You know, and I grew up in the five boroughs. Like I said, I grew up in Queensbridge, you know, and mm-hmm. Queensbridge is one of the largest housing projects in the world. Mm-hmm. And that was, you know, that was something. So the name and the time, it all stuck together. You know, it stuck together. And the character was born because, you know, Danger is not just a character. He's a real-life person. You know, we all go through dangerous things in our life. You know, it depends what button is being picked at that mm-hmm. particular time. But Danger is not a character. He's a real-life person that mm-hmm. really walks the walk and talks the talk.
12: We're going to take a quick break. We talked about the love, and I want to talk about the business, because you can't live on love. Now, some maybe Danger the Pimp may say that, but you can't live on love. So I'm going to talk about the business of wrestling, how you fund yourself, how you take care of yourself, health, the whole bit. 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
7: 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We talked about, in the first segment, obviously, just the love of it. You started as a kid, Saturday morning, eating Fruit Loops and watching Bob Backlund, to actually being the superhero yourself.
8: Right.
7: But with that being said, traveling across the country day in, day out, wrestling, the pain threshold, medical, if I might say, you're not 21 anymore, because you said 98.
8: Oh, shoot.
7: So I just keep it that way.
8: I just turned 49.
7: There you go. Salute, my brother. Looking good.
8: Yeah.
7: So from a standpoint, what's the rate, if somebody's watching this independent guy who has that same passion, right, says, wow, I want to be a wrestler. What can an independent wrestler make? How do you get it, kind of get on the circuit? And how do you kind of take care of yourself? Because you can't get an independent contractor.
8: Yes. Right. You definitely get an independent contract. See, when I was coming in, there was no independent contracts going around, period. Mm-hmm. You know, there was a lot of talk about, oh, I want to get paid for this, I want to get paid for that. We all want to get paid for everything we do. Depends what you do, you want to get paid for. But here's the thing of wrestling, everybody just can't get paid, you know? You have to put what we call asses in the seat. That means if you're a marketable person and people want to come see you, they're going to pay to come see you.
7: Right.
8: You know?
7: Money in, money out.
8: Money in, money out.
7: Right.
8: That's how it goes.
7: Mm-hmm.
8: And me, after I say I got about 30-some-odd years in this game, mm-hmm. and I've been everywhere, all over the Northeast, the Southeast, and overseas wrestling, it's been a great career. But doing what we do every single day, day in and day out, it's a lot.
7: Yeah.
8: Traveling and going long distance and being hurt every other day or every other night. It's just a total, to us we say, chaos.
9: It's a grind.
8: It's basically a grind.
9: Yeah.
8: It's a grind if you want it to be a grind.
9: Right.
8: It's
9: mm-hmm.
8: a grind if you want it. If you're going to grind hard for this, you're going to get out of it. If you're not going to grind for it, then you just working to just look for a show just to be on, then
7: right.
8: that's what
9: you're
8: going to get out of it.
9: It's just like you said earlier. If somebody would ask you, do you want to do this? You honestly said,
8: no. Don't do it.
9: If you have to really be passionate, because you it's going to be days, when, like you said, you're going to be going here and you're going to be like, wow, I'm doing this, but I ain't making, like, you know,
8: yeah,
9: no
8: you,
9: income.
8: You, oh, I'm not making income enough. But mm-hmm. see, that depends on you as a wrestler. Mm-hmm. I mean, we all want the big six figures and all mm-hmm. that.
9: Yeah.
8: Brief combination wrestling, you heard me, six figures.
7: He in the building. So
8: he needed six figures. But we all want that six figures, but that right. depends on you
7: yeah.
8: as the wrestler yourself, me, Danger, all these guys out there promoting mm-hmm. yourself out there doing it. It's not going to happen overnight. You got to promote yourself, you know? I mean, people think that when they see the Stone Colds and the Rocks, mm-hmm. you don't know yeah. how much work they had to do to put into
7: yeah.
8: that,
7: yeah.
8: the marketing, what they do. Mm-hmm. And to give you a small little story, I was in a place up in, I'm sure everybody, I don't know if you guys know where Tamaqua, Pennsylvania is at, if you ever heard of
7: I've
8: it.
7: I've heard of it, yeah.
8: Tamaqua, Pennsylvania mm-hmm. is a town way, way, way outside of PA. And I didn't even know that such thing was this. I went and bought a thermal sweater, like what you have, from 99 cents. At a
9: you heard that, Ed?
8: 99 cents.
7: Ed said, where that story?
9: Yeah, where is that?
8: All I really did was,
1: he's
8: just,
1: there, he's all
8: I really
1: like,
8: did
1: I
8: was cut the sleeves off.
7: Yeah.
1: Yeah.
8: Cut the sleeves off, mm-hmm. and I wore it out to the ring. 99 cents. I sold it for $25.
7: Mm.
8: Nice. $25 wow. to a young kid. And that, it made me realize that, wow, just 99 cents to $25. It's not about the money, but it was about that young kid who just won it.
7: You found the, right. you found the secret of Nike, what they do.
8: Oh, shoot. Yeah. Nike's they're a little ahead of me. But
7: right.
8: but the business itself is it's wonderful.
7: Yeah.
8: You get out of it, which is good. And here's the thing that we don't know as professional wrestlers. It's the person that you work for.
7: Mm-hmm.
8: Because the promoter is the person that takes care of everything.
7: Right.
8: If you got a good relation with your promoter and you out there doing what you're doing, everything else falls in place. You got to have a good promoter. Got to have a great promoter.
7: Got it.
10: Yeah, I just want to ask you one quick thing because I know for being an independent person, an independent wrestler, how do you handle medical?
8: Ooh, well, medical, I got insurance.
1: Yeah.
8: Medical-wise, If you don't have any medical insurance or anything, being an independent professional wrestler or anything like that, you're going to have a problem. I'm not even going to sugarcoat it and say, oh, no, you're going to have one. You're going to have a problem because the bills, the medical bills is beyond belief. Beyond belief because your doctor's bills be close to like maybe $3,000-$4,000, depending on what part of your body's hurt or how many times a month or mm-hmm. a week are you ending up going to a hospital or you actually messing yourself up.
9: If or that's even the case, surgery.
8: Or surgery. If that's yeah. the case, get out the business.
9: Yeah.
8: Get right. out the business because you're literally messing yourself up like that. The same
9: it's like
8: you.
9: A setup.
8: Yeah. Accidents do happen.
10: Yeah.
8: Accidents do happen in this business. But if you're one of those constantly end up in the hospital, the same for you.
7: Yeah.
11: What was one of the worst injuries you've had?
8: I tore a grind muscle on the inside. Well, if you don't understand what I mean.
7: Gotta hurt your social life for sure.
8: Yeah, it did. It messed my social life up.
9: You wasn't pimping then.
8: Yeah, I was trying to pimp.
9: Well, you wasn't. I'm sorry, girl. I gotta let you go.
8: What happened was I was in an event, and mm-hmm. I never had an injury before, but one of those. What it was, we do this move. It's called a missile drop kick mm-hmm. off the top turnbuckle, and it's like you got your opponent down and you're waiting for him to
9: stand. So you
8: stand
9: jump
8: up
9: and you have your legs
8: propelled. So when I'm doing
9: up.
8: Yeah, you got your legs propelled up like mm-hmm. to shoot straight out to a missile, but for some reason the young man just kind of moved out the way and I kind of opened my legs and when I stressed open it opened.
7: So this is the mic, Daniel.
8: It stretched so kind of wide and that I wound up bleeding on the inside.
7: Oh.
8: Bleeding on the inside for like 6-7 months.
7: What?
8: You know, like if you never tore a grind muscle before, and I'm sorry, ladies, but it's worse than having a baby.
10: It's a deep tear.
8: Yeah, it's a very deep tear.
7: It'll scare you, especially.
8: Yeah, you done.
9: You good now, right?
8: Oh, that was many years ago, but okay. I'm good now.
9: You said many moons ago.
8: Yeah, many moons ago, man. I'm good now, but yeah.
11: Within that time, that 6-7 months, you didn't know that you were internally bleeding at all, or
8: No, not eventually. I did not know. Mm-hmm. But I was kept wondering why my leg was always like kept swollen. Then you put ice on it, kept going down. It kept getting rapid red. And when I finally wound up going back to the doctor, they told me.
7: And you was resting through this process.
8: I was resting through this process. Yeah. You know, I was actually resting during the process. I didn't even know that I was actually bleeding on the inside.
9: And you was fighting the pain, basically.
8: And I was actually really definitely fighting
7: so
8: that pain.
7: So staying there. And again, we're talking to professional wrestler Danger. Again, an interview presented by Bree Combination Wrestling, TitleMatchNetwork.com. Stay in there. Promoters, you mentioned promoters, good promoters, bad promoters. In a team sport, right? There's somebody that says, hey, you got a concussion. You can't go back in this field. We're going to protect you from yourself.
8: Right.
7: A-type personalities, A-type athletes, they'll die on the field of battle.
8: Absolutely.
7: Who protects danger from danger in this environment where you're an independent contractor, where you're kind of going from city, state to state? It's not like I pay Danger for a service, he leaves. But who is is there somebody in your life that says, yo, man, you know, you something wrong with you, or, you know, you're moving funny, or you got a swell, you're swollen on your neck. Who helps protect you from you?
8: No one.
7: Okay.
8: No one.
7: I'm gonna get somebody from this.
8: There's that, like I said, that alter ego, that right. little pimp dude that's on the back of my shoulder. Uh-huh. He's happened to, well, that's the person that, you know, that tells you, yo, you can't do it because your body is not there right now. Mm-hmm. But at the same token, when you're trying to protect yourself and the promoter, there's that little thing in the back of your mind that said, man, I got to go out there and do it.
7: Right.
8: I have to go out there and do it because these people paid to come see me. And the most thing, me per se, I don't know about anybody else, but me per se, I never want to leave an event where a fan is not happy. Mm. Never want to leave an event when a fan's not happy. If I can make a fan go home and say, yo, Danger did this, or I remember Danger did this, or you come see, I go somewhere, you see me somewhere else, I'm like, hey, I remember, I saw you do this, that made my day. That was it for me. That'll be the notch for me for the rest.
9: At the end of the day, you're a performer, but you're an entertainer.
8: I'm here to entertain. We people think that we're wrestlers. We're not, right? We're wrestlers in the same sense of the job, but we're actually entertainers.
7: No, it's just
8: we're entertaining people all over the world to have a good time and enjoy, not understanding that we actually can kill ourselves at the same time.
7: Yeah, definitely. It's
11: so,
7: mm-hmm.
11: Okay, so what does your life look like when you're kind of away from work for a little bit?
8: Oh, boy.
11: I noticed, your rings. You're talking about the bike
7: life.
11: She's
7: asking for a reason.
8: She asked me to take a ride on my Harley. All right, well.
9: Just say welcome to the
11: bike.
9: Welcome to the stripper game.
8: Well, outside, a lot of people don't. I get a lot of that. I get a lot of questions.
7: Jingle-lang.
8: What do I do when I'm not Danger 7:30? Who am I? Well, I live my life as a 1% outlaw biker.
7: Oh, okay.
8: I'm a 1% biker.

0: grown. And I spend a lot of my time by myself. Like, I like to go crabbing and fishing. I do, like, old guy stuff.
1: Nah,
0: old man stuff.
2: That's not old man
0: stuff. I mean, it's not old guy stuff to me, but to me, it's like...
2: relaxation.
0: It's not even relaxation.
3: It's ordinary. Like, it's ordinary.
0: I reached my pinnacle.
3: Right.
0: I reached my pinnacle. So, you know, I just want to mellow down, be the husband.
3: And oh, you want to get married? Because yeah, I think, man, you would enjoy yourself,
0: man, I enjoy
3: by
0: my,
3: being what you say I love, you are.
0: I love,
3: you know?
0: I love who I am. I love being who I am.
3: And DMX, there was Susie's.
0: Yeah,
3: Janet,
0: yeah. I had
3: about three Marys.
0: I had about 10 Marys and all these.
1: All treated fairly.
0: All treated fairly. But I did find a special woman in my life. Good. And it's kind of off and on.
4: Is it hard to have a relationship?
0: Yes. As a professional, I don't know about any other sport because people may, but being a professional wrestler is very hard for us to be in a relationship because, you know, we're men. We're naked. We got clothes on as women's all over. I mean, I can count on my fingers how many times women have taken pictures, but it's very hard to have a
4: you gotta have a woman who's strong.
0: You have to have
4: confident.
0: A woman who's strong and confident.
3: Or she blind.
0: Hey, that works even better too. But you could not see what I was doing. But it's definitely difficult.
4: Yeah.
0: As not even just being an independent, but being a professional wrestler, or any sports.
3: That's any sport activity.
0: But I would say more of being a wrestler because we're so more well known to the people, to the fans, and that we have so much to worry about. There's kids that look up to us and people. So yeah, it's very hard to have a relationship like this.
4: Again, we're talking to professional wrestler Danger. We got a few minutes left. I can't thank you enough.
0: Appreciate it.
4: You're the first in this new title match recombination series for combat sports. So we thank you for that. So you
0: appreciate
4: kind of our Jackie Robinson. But again, you mentioned Man of a Certain Age. You've been doing it for almost 3 decades now.
0: Yes, almost 3 decades now.
4: What do you see?
0: Nope.
4: The
0: I don't see myself retiring.
4: Okay.
0: No time soon. Let me tell you something. A great, great, great friend of mine said this before he passed away, Superfly Jimmy Snuka. Mm-hmm. I called him Grandpa. Mm-hmm. And before he passed away, he was 70-something. He's almost pushing. Hey, I said, Grandpa, when are you ever going to retire? He said, brother, I don't think I'm ever going to retire. I'm going to die doing it. I said, you know what, Grandpa, I'm going to die doing the same thing. Because... It's a drug. I'm addicted to wrestling. Yeah. I am so addicted to
3: it's
0: it that I walk around sometime and pull a move on one of my kids in the house, and you know, so it's a passion.
3: I'm not your sister.
0: Yeah, it's a passion. I mean, you can't get it out of your blood, man. It's like if you're doing this, you love it. Because it's different.
4: Yeah.
0: All that we bounce off the ropes and do it. It's a drill in a rush. Yeah. But I don't think I'm ever gonna retire, man. I'm gonna take this to my grave.
4: Life's a movie.
0: Yeah.
4: Danger, thank you so much.
0: Appreciate
4: for
0: it. Thank you very much.
4: Where can we reach
0: out,
4: find more information, book you for a wrestling event?
0: Well, you can always reach me at blah blah blah danger. Nah. You can anytime book you just reach me at danger730. You know, at my IG. Mm-hmm. Danger730@instagram.com. You know, reach out to me, send me anything, or hit me on Bree Combination Wrestling.
4: No doubt. Go and always. Again, this is presented by the good people at Bree Combination Wrestling. You can find them on Instagram, Bree, Bree_combination_wrestling. 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
9: King.
7: I think
9: King.
7: You're gonna

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1: 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If that hella basic, then that she gotta go. 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That's that

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1: This is it, whoa.
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2: The one and only DJ Luble.
0: I'm feeling myself. I'm feeling myself. I'm feeling myself.

10, trying to keep up, this not a contest. 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At least it's what my mom says. Proof is in the progress, money's not an object. Busy than a

0: Yeah, stop by. 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
1: So, yo, Luke, we missed you last.

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And you're just chilling on your beach chair, but you're like in

0: had a good time. It was lit. Yeah, man, it was very, very, very.
1: Well, that's what it's all about, man. Having a good time, man. I hope you and your family enjoyed yourselves out there and all of that stuff.

0: So you talking about a guy's trip?
1: Yeah.
0: That's what you're talking about. A guy's trip to PR.
2: Okay.
0: Them BX boys take over PR?
1: Ooh.
0: Yeah,
1: that'll be dope, right? Do some little reggaeton style stuff.
0: Oh, yeah. Them BX boys going over there, huh? Yo, so let me ask you a question, right? Like, going out on a trip like that without your significant other. Like, it is...
1: It's a different experience. Willing to, like, go all out. You know, we all gotta explore something and, you know what I'm saying? Like... Yeah.
0: Oh, okay.
1: Yo,
0: have you done one of those trips before?
1: No, actually not. And I'm pretty excited. I would like to do something that's pretty hard to plan. Mm-hmm. You know, to do something in August with the weather and all that. But I'm pretty sure we could get by because everything is cheap in August. It's just about plans.
0: But because August, isn't that like hurricane season or something like that?
1: So it's like we're getting a 50-50 chance of...
0: I tell you what, man. We do that, and it's a problem, right? Because there will be a bigger storm and a bigger torrential downfall that we're going to have to come back home to. You know what I mean?
1: Yeah. I agree.
0: Yeah.
1: So what we got going on tonight?
0: Oh, so we got Vena Love in the building.
1: Oh, okay. That's what's up.
0: You know what I mean? For the people that don't know who she is DJ Kid Capri's daughter. Legendary Kid Capri's daughter.
1: Okay.
0: You know what I mean? So... It's iconic. She got a new single out. She got a project coming and she's cooking up with. So I like this record called Feelings. She got the record called Feelings. It's dope. It's lit. I'm really rocking with it. And it is something that, you know.
1: Should we get into that? Or do you want to wait?
0: Let's get into it. We could get into it. All right. So
1: Feel Right or which one?
0: Yeah, Feel Right.
1: Okay.
0: We can get into the record Feel Right. Vena Love is in the building. Once again, shout out to Oren. Let's get it.

0: satisfaction, satisfaction, satisfaction, satisfaction, satisfaction.
1: Push me, and then just touch me, till I can get my satisfaction.

0: is the first time hearing the voice. Tonight's guest, Vina Love, is in the building.
1: Hey,
0: Vina, what's going on?
1: What's up?
0: You know what I mean? BX boys, we crossed the bridge and went into Harlem real quick. You know what I mean?
2: Yes, yes.
0: Vina, what's going on with you? How's everything?
1: I'm a happy girl.

0: partnerships that we want.
1: Okay.
0: So that's where it started and where Love Records came from. My dad never had any sons, and I was last in family love. So I wanted to keep our love name within our family. So I was
1: okay. Okay. So how is that? Like, you're going down an artistic route. You never touch the turntables?
0: No. That's funny.
2: Great question.
0: I mean, I'm good on like the old code. Like, I know what tune to play, when to play, okay. When to stop the record, okay. Not to play it too long, things
1: okay.
0: like that.
1: Okay.
0: But like the actual turntables, no. And so
1: okay.
0: I would like to learn how to DJ those. Yeah, we should do that.
1: It should be like people think that just because you know if you're a basketball player, your kids should know how to play basketball.
0: Yeah,
1: if you know how to box, you know what I mean? So it's like,
0: I mean, what people don't know is that my dad knows how to sing, so maybe that's you know, he knows how to sing, I know how to sing, but y'all just don't know that.
1: Next time I see him, be like, yo, we gotta hit a note.
0: If you ever hear him whistling, you'll hear like he whistles a lot,
1: yeah,
0: you can hear his tone, like he's really, he's behind it, so you know.
1: Okay. So at what age did you want to venture off and say, look, I'm going to sing, this is what I want to do?
0: I knew I could sing at around

0: I heard you this where you going? And I just took it from there, and I would say that my last was 2015.
1: Now, I heard you spit a couple of bars, not only just, you know what I mean, go down the R&B route. We rapping now. How easy is that, like, that transition? Well, is it people, something?
0: I'm sorry. Well, people actually don't know. That was, like, that happened first. Like, I realized I could rap before I realized I could sing rap. Not even necessarily that. My grandmother was heavy into poetry, so she always had me reading, like, you know, just, like, little books that had, like, different poems and stuff like that. So eventually I just started writing my own.
1: Okay.
0: So while you're writing, like, you're saying it like a rap. Like, I don't know, my brain was just doing that. I wasn't doing it as poetry. Yeah, my delivery was just as a rap song always. And then when I realized I wanted to sing, that's when I just started, like, you know? And then singing at the time, because that was like the Vine era.

0: you're still doing that.
1: Yes.
0: And you're still doing that. I jumped on your live probably like about a week ago, and you was just going off these records. I was like, wow. You know, and not a lot of people can do that. You know, and certain artists shouldn't do it.
1: Yeah.
0: And certain artists shouldn't do it, because I'm very critical on that. There's certain beats that should be respected.
1: Yes.
0: And hold. You know what I mean? Like, there's certain things we don't touch.
1: Certain things we should not touch. I say
0: absolutely.
1: That all the time. And I'm like, starting my career, like, it started with samples. Like, I've been at a point, I was in a group, we even put out a mixtape full of samples. Mm-hmm. So it's like, I get it, and I understand that history of the piece itself. I understand.

0: definitely got to be careful and know what you're sampling. There was an artist on one of our major stations, and they sampled the Mariah Carey record. I don't want to say it, because then it's just like, you know what I mean? I don't want to say it. I don't want to put the artist on blast. But the artist came up there and was like, oh, that's my favorite artist. And it was like, oh, is this the reason why you sampled the record? The artist did not know that that was sampled. Meanwhile, you're live. There is no taking it back. And this is why I say an artist should really do their homework, study the culture, you know what I mean? And not be oblivious to what's going on around you. It's okay not to listen to certain artists or certain music, because you don't want to subliminally get influenced by that. Right. You want to be your own artist, you know what I mean? And but know the culture.
1: Right.
0: And I know you, coming up from where you're coming from, I know you're very, you know, knowledgeable when it comes down to the culture. I'm pretty sure if I mention a record, you could tell me what year it was and, you know what I mean, what color the album cover
1: was. She's a nerd.

So I love it when an artist knows where they came from, because they know where they're going. Sort of having directions. So now, let's talk about your direction. Like, where do you want to go? Because you are touching many avenues, as everybody should. But everybody has a passion. Like, I could do five things, but out of

0: do it for the
1: fuck out of you.
0: Like touring, being on stage, just performing, just being a full-on entertainer, because everything wraps into one. And I think the direction

0: But I applaud you. I'm gonna give you your flowers now for saying something that's very, like, I enjoy people saying that when they say enjoy yourself. You understand what I'm saying? Be an artist, because that to me is courageous. A lot of artists want to sound like the A Boogies and everybody else. You know, we had that era of music where everybody sounded the same. They went towards a certain producer because they had that sound. You know.
1: Don't get me wrong.

0: into certain, like, you know, get into certain genres and things like that. But I also feel like where there's a trend, it ends. Mm-hmm. What side of the spectrum you want to be on? You want to be on the side that still has music. After that trend goes away, you only have tunes to fit that trend. And that's something I don't want to, you know, get caught up in. Like, I want to be able to do everything.
1: Yeah, you don't want to box yourself in. Yeah, like, you don't want to box yourself in.
0: Generationally, I would be out of tune for everyone.
1: Yeah, yeah, yeah.
0: Like Michael Jackson, in a sense. Not even be cliche. But
1: okay, make some timeless music.
0: Yeah.
1: So, do you see yourself tapping into any other genre of music that you haven't touched in?
0: Mm-hmm.
1: And which is that?

0: Are you going to stop at the music level, or are you going to continue like tapping into acting?
1: That's so crazy. I just left a table reading for a movie, like right before I came here.
0: Oh, okay.
1: Yeah, I went to school for acting, singing, and dancing. I was a dancer first.
0: Okay.

0: So was you like the clown of the family or the goof of the family?
1: I was the Beyonce of the family, for sure.
0: Okay.
1: If you wanted me to sing, I was singing. If you wanted me to dance, I was going to dance. If you wanted me to read something, I was reading it. Whatever it was, you support me.
0: Okay.
1: And I was going to make it happen.
0: All right, so we got a record. We got a record from you. Dropped off some gifts. So, you ain't get it yet? Oh, okay. So, we do got another record, though. Yes. You know, we got the party record.
2: Yes.
0: But we're going to get into the single a little later on. But the party record. How do you see your growth from the party record to the record that you released today?

0: can definitely hear that album mad years ago. The record I just made.
1: You feel like it's dated?
0: Yeah, you can.
1: Okay. Okay, so you feel like it's dated.
0: Yeah, you can tell. Like, yeah. But I feel like I knew that in releasing it. Like, I was like, you know what?

0: So the translation is, I'm not playing with my coins. I want my money.
1: Because we're going to get paid, but let's not have 50 people or what song.
0: No, absolutely. Absolutely.
1: I'm definitely down for working with songwriters, but the song that we just released, this was a completely different process.
0: Okay.

0: was it. He put the icing on the cake.
1: Yeah, I was like, and then I went in the booth, like, you know, did my ones and twos, added what I need to add, change what I need to change. And then I was like, all right, this is dope. We need features, which is not like me.

0: everything is flowing so perfectly. This may be a good situation. Turns out it was.
1: Okay.
0: The growth, I think I had to open up more and allow myself to receive new vibes in order for me to make new vibes.
1: Okay, so let's get into this party joint.

0: episode of Tears. My man had a little attitude, for whatever the case may be. And I personally feel like rather than stay home and arguing with you, I should be able to go out with my friends.
1: As you should.
0: You know, enjoy my night. And when I'm over, I see you when I get home.
2: Like club nights with your girls, when y'all turned up, we outside. And then after a few drinks, it's like, all right, I'm glad you came out baby now. Okay. You know, like,
0: don't get me right now.
2: Please.
3: You're gonna wanna fix it.
0: You're gonna wanna fix it.

0: special episode of The Juice, we got the exclusive drop on Miss Vina Love. Come with me.
1: Hey, Vina.
2: Hey, girl.
1: Hi.
0: Hey. Vina, tell us all about your new single, Party.
3: Oh, my goodness. I'm so excited. The song is such a vibe. You know, we not on a men or whatever, but it's like

0: Yo, what's going on, man? It's your boy Sincere, and you already know what it is. Them BX boys, we live with Vina Love in the building. 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Let's get it. So, Vina, you play the party joint.
1: Yes.
0: You know what I mean? Now we got your record as well, the new one. But before we get into that, what inspires

0: Describe what it takes to make a record.
1: I'm in the studio every single day. Mm-hmm. Every single day. It don't matter what I'm doing, I end up there somehow, some way. So that's like a, that's more of a safe haven rather than like a workspace, basically. And then I record in a building with multiple studios on different floors, so I'm in different atmospheres. Mm-hmm. So I'm like, there's a different mood for everyone. I don't need to be in a certain mood to go to the studio, though. Like, it's, okay. I feel kind of uncomfortable when I don't go, in a sense. I feel like I'm missing out on doing something, whether it's getting a song done or just getting work done, like just being in the atmosphere of, like, you know?
0: Okay, so it's more like a repetitive thing, yeah. One of your routines. Exactly. Where it's right. Like, all right, if I don't go to the gym, you know what I mean?
1: Yes.
0: You feel like you didn't do something exactly. Today. You didn't accomplish something today.
1: Yeah. So I guess it's a mixture of work, creative, and comfort in okay. One.
0: So what are the names that you want to work with? And when I say names, mm-hmm. Like artist, producer, it don't matter. It's just someone you're looking forward to work with.
1: It's a lot of people in the industry I'm looking forward to working with. I'm not heavy into like putting names on it just because you never know people's energies and if they like you and things like that. So I'm willing to work with anybody that's willing to work with me, anybody that's willing to be creative, step outside their box, help me get out my box, okay. Whatever the name is, however long you've been in the game, I don't care, long as it come out fire. But there's definitely people I look up to, Mary J. Blige, Jill Scott, love Beyonce as an entertainer.
0: Nina Simone, you like some Nina Simone?
1: Yeah, of course. That's my era. Like, that's what I grew up on. So even that, like, seeing that, though, like, it's like, we from here. So mm-hmm. You don't really see, like, two little, pretty mm-hmm. little R&B girls. Like, you know, you don't see that. So to have the courage to do it and love it and make timeless songs, mm-hmm. That's like OD. I would love to be in that realm. So, yes, I definitely love Nina Scott.
0: Okay. One thing that it didn't pass by me, mm-hmm. I caught it, where you was like, you took time off, but you ended up going back to school mm-hmm. and going to college. Mm-hmm. You finished it, I'm guessing. No.
1: I left again.
0: You left again? Okay. You know, college ain't for everybody. Ain't for everybody.
1: I mean, I'll be honest, I'm a school girl. Like, okay. I love school. I mean, nobody loves homework, but I love school. I wasn't a person, I was like, I hate school, I hate doing mm-hmm. work. That wasn't, like, my world. But I feel like when you're passionate about something, your passion and your time, that's something you have to pay attention to. Like, I have this passion for this, and I need to spend this time right now doing this, and I can take this time and use it later to do this. So I definitely want to go back to school for law. I definitely want to become a judge. Like, that's still a part of my plans in life.
0: To become a judge.
1: Mm-hmm. That's okay. Something that didn't erase out my mind. I only left school because time was just too crazy. I was performing. I was on stage and then going to the studio, then going to work, then going to school, then at rehearsal. Like, it was just too much.
0: So your plate was full.
1: Yeah, it was too much going on at one time. Damn. So it just got to a point. My mom had got married. Damn. And we went to Mexico. I had a paper due at 2 o'clock. And I said the 2 o'clock Mexico time, damn. Completely forgetting the time difference. And I failed the class. Damn. And like that, the amount of work that I was doing, damn. That feeling of like...
0: It gets to you.
1: Yeah, like, all this work I just did all these months, and the fact that this paper is late by 1 hour, you're failing me for that. And then I was going to a private school, so I would have had to pay for that class and then retake the class and pay for it again. So it was just like, it was already heavy. Then I got to school, and there was a tragedy at the school. And I remember walking in and just feeling like, not right now.
0: Yeah.
1: Like, this is not for right now. And I called my parents, and I was like...
2: Damn.
1: They were like, listen, you did what I need you to do. You graduated high school, you tried it, you gave it a shot.
0: Okay.
1: You know, go
0: yeah,
1: do
0: yeah,
1: what it is.
0: Yeah, because some parents like,
1: do.
0: No, you're going to stay in school, you're going to finish it.
1: Yeah. I mean,
0: the pressure wasn't really there.
1: I grew up doing what my parents told me. So it was like, they had to give me this one. Like, you good, girl. Like, just go ahead. Go sign yourself out.
0: Okay.
1: I was crying, snotty nose, and it was just like, sign yourself out. And from there, like, my career just kept doing what it needs to do.
2: Damn.
0: So are you the youngest? Or
1: so I grew up with 10 boys.
0: Whoa.
1: I have a bunch of cousins, a bunch of adopted cousins, siblings, things like that. I am the youngest, okay. And I was the only girl. On my dad's side, I do have an older sister.
0: Okay.
1: And then I have a young brothers. Now I have younger brothers.
0: Yeah, yeah.
1: So yeah, there's a lot of us, but I am the baby and I am the girl.
2: Damn.
1: Mm-hmm.
0: Yeah, because sometimes that plays a factor in it as well. You know what I mean? Daddy's little girl and all of that stuff.
1: Yeah,
0: or the family's little girl as well.
1: Yeah.
0: You know what I mean? Where you get spoiled from everywhere, you know, and you get the most support too.
1: Yeah.
0: You know what I mean?
1: I think too, like, I think my family, certain things are undeniable and certain things you can't fight. And then when you know your blood, you don't want them to become rebellious as you would. So you either pour good into it or you push it away.
0: Yeah.
1: And I think for me, my family was like, well, this is who she is. Like, and we love it. Like, just pour into it. Like, just let her do it. And my grandmother and my mom, they were just like, all right, we in Harlem, but we're going to keep her in dance school. We're going to keep her in acting. We're going to keep her in gymnastics. We're going to keep... And it was like, having that...
0: That structure and the structure support is great. You know what I mean?
1: Just out of fear of not wanting me to become something else because of our environment. Like,
0: yeah,
1: like,
0: of course.
1: It's like, you know, like, if I'm a director here, I'm a director here. And that's what they did, and it remained with me.
0: Especially in today's climate, mm-hmm. being a parent is very, very hard. I'm going to tell you, take your time.
1: Absolutely. You know what I mean?
0: I'm going to tell you, take your time. It's not easy. you know, get comfortable with yourself, grow. You know, and like I said, find the right one.
1: Yes, I have God children. I have God children. I'm okay. I'm good.
0: Yeah, those kids you can give them back, man. Once you have kids, you can't give them back.
1: Exactly. My schedule don't work for it, so yes.
0: Okay. Damn. Do you see marriage in your future?
1: Yeah, absolutely. Okay. But I'm also not like resentful if I don't get married and I don't have children. Because I understand what it takes to be in a relationship. I understand what my heart requires. Mm-hmm. And I understand the field that I'm in. That's a little difficult for certain people.
0: But you definitely got to find someone who is very secure by himself.
1: And I feel like they got to find me. Like, if I look, that's just going to make it a bad situation. So I'm just chilling. I'm doing me. If it come, that's beautiful.
0: Mm-hmm.
1: I'm a woman of God, so I'm sure he will definitely bring a man
0: point
1: of
0: you
1: God
0: in the right direction.
1: Me. Yeah, I think it's going to happen. But I think right now, it's not happening because this is my first love. And I'm not willing to compromise this for anybody for me.
0: Mm-hmm. Well, you got to go for you first.
1: Exactly.
0: Because if you don't love yourself and push yourself, no one's going to do that.
1: Yeah. And then nobody's going to know how to love you if you don't know how to love you. How are you going to tell them what to do?
0: Absolutely.
1: So, yeah.
0: Yep. Say it again, man. Say that again for the people that didn't hear that.
1: If you don't know how to love yourself, how is somebody else going to know how to love you? They're not going to know what to do. You're not directing them nowhere.
0: Yeah, it's crazy because today I saw a post, right? And the post said, have you ever been cheated on by someone who was crazy about you?
1: Yeah.
0: You know what I mean? And to me, that post resonated. And what you just say now is just like, wow. And it just popped up in my head again because, again, people do the most. And it's just like they throw away something that's right in front of them.
1: Well, people gotta remember, when people do the most, it's not for you, it's for them. It's to feed their ego. It's to let them know, like,
0: the narcissistic trait in them,
1: like,
0: right?
1: To let them know, like, yeah, I'm doing right. Like, yeah, it's me, I'm doing good. It's like, no, you're not. Like, what? So it's when it's that, you gotta know how to separate yourself. And that's platonically, that's romantically, that's in business, that's, you know, you can't fight with somebody's ego. So when it's that, you gotta immediately remove yourself. And the field that I'm in, it's filled with that.
0: Okay. So, we got that record queued up, champion?
2: Oh, yeah, definitely.
0: Oh, we do?
2: Yes.
0: Okay. So, I'm gonna let you introduce it. I'm gonna let you introduce the record. All right? And then what I'm gonna do is, I'm gonna step away so you can go with the record while the camera rolls. Let's get it.
1: It's your girl, Vina Love, and you're listening to

0: My ancestors tried to find us, to open the door that separates us from our creator.
1: But you need no doors to find God. If you believe.
0: If you believe you are

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1: Heavy lies the crown. Sort of thing.
0: Yeah.
2: Never come to.
3: Tell a quick, do not check me. Check that Apple Watch. See if your blood pressure too high for me. Now that DoorDash. 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Slicker than an oil spill slim.
4: Yeah. 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
1: 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How you broke his, but outside chasing. 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This the flow they been waiting on. I got an 80 on. Why you kissing to that you be hating on? Got certain accounts just for money growth, and I don't even gotta do but just make more.
2: You see, child?
1: Go make sure it's fam good. 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
0: Yeah. 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
1: 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How you broke his, but outside chasing. I ain't got no label on the fish, but it's all Dior. This the flow they been waiting on. I got an 80 on. Why you kissing to that you be hating on? Got certain accounts just for money growth, and I don't even gotta do but just make more.
2: You see, child?
1: Real, go make sure it's fam good. 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Oh, you thought them was some canned goods. Bust them open, then we right back on the road. Sweatpants count a quarter million on the floor.
0: You know these balls.

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1: Diamond Dynasty Productions.

0: because it's considered conscience, you know. 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
1: It's Sean Lil, baby. 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

0: peace.
1: Diamond Dynasty Productions.

0: ain't tryna see a nigga die. 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
1: Just in case.
0: Yeah. All that shit I've been through, nights I see my niggas cry.
1: Nights I see my niggas cry.
0: Yeah. All that shit you've been through, see the

0: see how it's happening with Jamar Johnson, one of the coldest producers in the game. You got the ear for the craziest samples. Tap in with him. You hear that Joker laugh?
1: So, hey, yo, Diamond Dynasty in the bitch. Let's go.

0: happened to my dog. Y'all see, I ain't never really probably do this. I don't do this for naked, but get talented and grab me to hit my dog.
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0: Diamond Dynasty in the motherfucking building, nigga. I'm sorry, yeah. I'm

0: You ain't got a nail down to give me, motherfucker. 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
1: 80 baby Reagan never raised in that crack boom. Birthday party fiend fucking round and coming still balloons. 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

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Like Nasir Jones with the tech on the dresser. I'm the one bitch I should pull up in the Nebuchadnezzar. You stupid ass niggas getting buried together. 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

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I fucking love it. I love rap. 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

0: Yeah. Oh, Mad Rapper.
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0: Trey Lee.
1: Oh,
0: Black Rob.
1: Oh,
0: Papa. Doc.
2: Well, all right. 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
0: Philly.
1: T-Lee.
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0: Daddy, breathe.
1: Seen 100 texts this morning. Now a nigga feel important. I could do the Yeezys right now, Louboutins, but I might just do some Jordans. Got a bad bitch on my bed right now, but a new one's who I'm calling. I've been working so damn hard to turn that hootie to a foreign.

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Seen 100 texts this morning. Now a nigga feel important. I could do the Yeezys right now. 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Got a bad bitch on my bed right now. 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I've been working so damn hard to turn that hootie to a foreign.

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I could do the Yeezys right now. Louboutins, but I might just do some Jordans. Got a bad bitch on my bed right now. But a new one's who I'm calling. I've been working so damn hard to turn that Houthi to a foreign.

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1: Seen 100 texts this morning. Now a nigga feel important. I could do the Yeezys right now. Louboutins, but I might just do some Jordans. Got a bad bitch on my bed right now. But a new one's who I'm calling. I've been working so damn hard to turn that hootie to a foreign.

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Seen 100 texts this morning. 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I could do the Yeezys right now. 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

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Louboutins, but I might just do some Jordans. Got a bad bitch on my bed right now. But a new one's who I'm calling. 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
0: Philly T. Lee. 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

easy like Sunday morning. 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
0: Aye.
3: Griselda.
0: 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I heard the bitch got upset by them clipping an EBT. 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
2: Summertime, Butch.
1: Hey, yo, let's load up.
3: Yeah.

The progression of Fillmore Green. 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You could tell from his early body of work to his current material now, there's shifts in the flow. The growth is skyrocketing at this point. If you're now hopping onto the Fillmore Green wave, you're late, son, catch up. 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
0: 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But niggas thinking this shit sweet, must be some diabetics. Auntie keep trying to sweet talk me, she want a dime on credit. Always coming short, but it's my fault because I always let her. Cause she was there for me when nobody was. Don't do the shit for me that nobody does. If she fall, I'ma catch her. Kill anybody if they ever try to disrespect her. She called me Neffy, but I'm really like our youngest boy. Her oldest son passed like 9 or 10 years ago. His best friend killed him, but that's normal when you from Detroit. Ducking long, arm of the law, but not a reach. With common sense ain't so common, but that ain't something that I could teach. You either got it or you don't, and ain't no in-betweens. Cause if I catch you without it, you know it's Billie Jean. Mike Jack with the Thriller, we keep them killings clean. Can't hear that switch, but you can hear them niggas when they scream. Can't even see me in your dreams, tell them keep dreaming. Nigga play with blocks, you gon' probably hear somebody die. Or got denied entry in heaven. So if you ever dream about killing me, better wake up and apologize. It's 227, what else? We really land like that, my nigga. Don't make me bring tears to your mommy eyes. I'll break a whole heart in half if I toss you to Drake. Give her a lifetime of grief for your costly mistake. Would've been took his chain when he first got his kick. Told youngin' to give him a pass cause I thought it was fake. Now I done pretty much put up with about all I can take. Said it was up with us, now he can't go back on his word. I had your whole team tryna take your fucking head off. Speak on my name, I bet they gon' find your hat on the curb. For Posca, she get trippy as ayahuasca. Roster full of shooters, know I'm in cahoots with the mafia. It's 227, never been to Kevin Costner. You the type to pillow talk a bitch to death and spread the

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0: 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I push that button, I could turn this shit to Fright Night. Connected, protected, respected. We veterans, the best men, trophy get.
1: 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Them BX boys taking over your airwaves.